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Hello. It's Monday, 21st of September. 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Welcome to my show, Dead Air. My name is Hayley West. Hi. You can text in this morning and say hello on 0488 63186. And thank you to Tegan with Pop-Tarts earlier this morning, although I didn't tune in, so I don't know if she was here. And Ellie's podcast, The Saltgrass. Before we begin, respect to the Jajarong people, the traditional owners of this unceded land that we live and die on. May their wisdom guide our conversation here on Main FM and out there in the broader community. And it was pretty warm yesterday, wasn't it? We're in frog and yellow flower time. I can't remember the indigenous name for it, the Jarra name. But yeah, it's certainly beautiful out there. It's so nice to be walking around in a t-shirt. And thank you, everyone, also for subscribing. We got so many subscribers and new subscribers too. So it was so much fun, Radiothon. I had a great time last week with Barb and Carolyn and Nikki in the studio. It was a great conversation, a few tears, but it was great. It made me think I should really try and get some more guests in for the live radio sessions that on a Monday morning, if anybody's keen. But you can still subscribe to Main FM. You won't be in the running for any daily prizes because that was the special treat during Radiothon, those 9 days. But we've got the major prizes. 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So you'll hear about the major prizes throughout other shows with little promos. They're fantastic. So it's $50 for a full subscription, $40 for concession or unwaged, and then it goes down to $10 for children under 12 or pets. And there's passionate subscription for $80 and business subscriptions, I think, were $150, I think, off the top of my head. 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And subscribe and do a little shout out to your favorite show. So if you haven't listened to this show before, this is a show around the theme of death and dying. So if you're feeling unwell, unsure or upset during this broadcast, please call Lifeline on 131114 or the Mental Health Regional Triage Service in Bendigo on 1300 363 788. If you're super local, there's also the Castlemaine Safe Space at 74 Moston Street, which is open for drop-ins on Tuesdays from 4 till 6:30 p.m., Thursdays 9:30 a.m. to 12 p.m. and Saturdays 1:30 to 4 p.m. No appointments necessary. And thank you to my sponsor, Barkers Creek Auto Repairs. Hi, guys down there. I will need to bring my car down for a service soon. Thank you for sponsoring Dead Air and to Main FM in general. And if you're a business out there and you want to get the word of your great work out, then, take out a business subscription, but also become a business partner and sponsor a show or just a general, the whole station, if you like. So today I'm going to talk about AI ghosts and death slop. And I'll play a little audio as well as reading an article. I've got an article about a new festival in the UK, which I so want to go to next year. I hope they do it again because it's the first one that they've done. And then a couple of offerings in Castlemaine, but also online, and podcast and a workshop and little mini seminar thing. Yeah, so a few things. But first of all, I will play a track from this great Mono Egypt album I have from Juju Sounds. And I've got a couple of albums from Juju Sounds. One of them's like spiritual,
sounds, what's it called? Songs for the Spirits. It's really cool. But then I've got this other one, an Egyptian one, and I'm going to play this song, Mizmah from Aswan.

0: Yeah, Mizmar from Us One from Mono Egypt. You're on 94.9 Main FM. You're with Hayley on Dead Air. Welcome. Text in if you want to say hello this morning. Is anybody out there? 0488 63186. Anybody alive out there? I created my mum and talked to her. AI ghosts and death slop are changing the way we mourn. This is from The Guardian. The rise of AI-generated tributes and bots for talking to the dead has experts concerned more people will grieve in isolation. Tributes rolled in after the death of Dolly Parton last month. Jack White performed Jolene at a London gig. Kesha sang Old Flames, Can't Hold a Candle to You, a single her mother wrote for the country music titan. Even Pitbull stopped his Madison Square Garden show to memorialise Parton and all the other powerful women in the crowd. But one of the strangest and most viral eulogies did not come from a celebrity. It did not even come from a person. Run, Jolene, at just under 5 minutes, is an earworm of a country song containing all the clichés of the genre. Twangy singer, banjo licks, corny lyrics. Those lyrics concern Jolene, the fictional romantic rival made infamous by Parton. Somebody better warn Jolene. Dolly's coming through those gates, the voice croons. Run, Jolene. Girl, you better move your feet. I have not heard that song. Or that creation. The accompanying video depicts Parton, clad in a bedazzled white jumpsuit, hunting down Jolene, a busty redhead with prom curls. Heaven is filled with deceased celebrities who watch on in horror or amusement as Jolene bounces from cloud to cloud or books it up marble staircases, trying to hide from Dolly. Onlookers include the late Michael Jackson, Whitney Houston, and Kenny Rogers, as well as Cher, who is still very much alive. On TikTok, YouTube, and Spotify, the song credit is Country Mile, an artist, in inverted commas, with just over 6,000 monthly listeners. That's not many, this article says. The project is textbook AI slop, seemingly released by an anonymous creator who calls their work genre-fluid AI vibes. But Run Jolene is not so universally panned. Clips have been viewed more than 1.4 million times on TikTok, with commenters raving, "I don't give a flying fuck if this is AI or not. This is fucking cool. This is fun. I think Dolly would love it. And who says Jolene's up there?" Run Jolene is only one part of a ghoulish online ecosystem of content dubbed Death Slop. Anyone can create Death Slop. All it takes is access to an AI image generator and the time required to type in a prompt. Creators have shown Parton alongside a chummy Charlie Kirk and George Floyd, who welcome her as their new neighbour in the afterlife, or having tea with the Golden Girls. Not the Golden Girls, Charlie Kirk. These tributes pop up quickly, reducing someone's legacy to cheap content that panders for views. It is a dishonest portrayal at best and inflicts pain at its worst. The phenomenon inspired Parton's grieving family to beg users to quit it with the fake AI garbage and misinformation. It's been challenging to absorb and or ignore, Stella Parton, her sister, wrote on Instagram. Parton's image now joins the likeness of other deceased figures treated to unsettling AI depictions. Coinciding with the one-year anniversary and assassination of Kirk, social media feeds have proliferated with posts featuring the AI-generated, heavy-handed and heavily memed anthem We Are Charlie Kirk. Robin Williams, Elvis Presley, Kobe Bryant and Martin Luther King have all gotten the death slop treatment, often to the horror of their families. OpenAI's image-generating app Sora was behind many a death slop until it shut down in April after a string of controversies such as the ability to create violent and racist imagery, its use of copyrighted characters and other thorny legal issues. Then it goes on this article to say there is a lack of legal precedent over whether or not AI companies are responsible for the content users generate on their apps, and deceased people are not protected from libel. Countless AI video generators have since taken Sora's place. It is not common practice right now to consent to an AI avatar of yourself as a part of your living will. Wow. Said Jack Manning, a University of Colorado Boulder graduate student who studies what academics Meredith Ringel Morris and Jed R. Brubaker call generative ghosts or AI-generated characters based on loved ones. I predict that will be something that comes up. Manning, who is 25, lost his sister when she was 13, before the advent of generative AI. His family struggled to find ways to honour her, often fundraising for causes that were important to her. This partly inspired Manning to study the ways people mourn digitally, which now can include AI grief bots, a more personal alternative to celebrity death slop. With grief bots, users upload photos and videos of their loved ones and describe personal traits and values in hopes of manufacturing a continued living presence. The companies behind the bots charge fees and lean into their inherently macabre nature with mystical names such as Seance, Rememory, and Fasona. It is also possible to command an LLM, for instance, ChatGPT, Claude, or any number of sites for generating fantasy characters to mimic a late grandparent or deceased friend. Generative AI has hit the funeral industry too, in the form of LLMs specifically for obituary writing. One company, Treasured Memories, asks users to plug in details such as the deceased's nickname, cause of death... cause of death and hobbies, and choose the obit's tone, traditional, formal, witty, or inspirational. Manning has never used a generative ghost to talk to his sister. It's an issue of consent. He did not get her explicit permission to do so, nor does he trust a bot to truly understand their relationship. I hold these memories of her sacred, and I wouldn't want a piece of technology to tell me I was remembering her wrong, he said. Justin Harrison founded Fasona after his mother received a terminal cancer diagnosis. He worked on her AI replica while she was still living. She was able to see the final result and gave her approval on the project. I totally understand why people are like, please don't deepfake my famous relative once they're dead and put them on the internet saying things they didn't say, Harrison said. What we do is about personal comfort, recovery, and healing. I created my mum and I talked to my mum, so it's really nobody else's business but my own. When his mum was sick, their conversations were practical in nature. Are you talking to your dad enough? Have you gone to the doctor? Are you drinking enough water? Harrison built the grief bot to broach more philosophical topics that they didn't have time to discuss before she died. But 4 years later, Harrison does not talk to the bot all that often, maybe once a month. I joke that my mum's Fasona allows me to be the bad son I was never allowed to be when she was alive, he said. Like many busy adults, I don't talk to her as much as I should, but I don't have to. So it's not the same sense of guilt. For Robin Silva, an eco-psychologist and death doula, these kinds of grief bots are an unnatural method of trying to cope with a natural process. She compared speaking to an LLM role-playing a dead loved one to a college student asking ChatGPT to spit out a term paper. We're not being challenged to sit with any kind of discomfort, whether that's the discomfort of writing an essay or the discomfort of missing someone, she said. Silva would instead encourage her clients to write a letter to their loved one. I have even told people to talk to their ghosts out loud, she said. Meditate or do things that they like and think of them. That's how you keep the relationship alive in a way that is healthy, integrated, and accepting the reality of your loss. Dr. Dan Wolfson is a clinical psychologist who specializes in grief. He worries that death bots could isolate people during a time when they need human support. Having community around grief is really important, he said. Is AI keeping us from getting the social support that we need? Are we then not seeking to connect with our friends and family around the loss? AI-assisted mourning is still a niche industry. Harrison said that thousands of people use Fasona. That's thousands in inverted commas. A June report from the Its estate management and planning service, Empathy, found that only 6% of 6,000 respondents in the US, UK and Canada reported leaning on digital tools such as memorial apps or grief bots for support after a death. But of those users, 88% found these tools helpful. The whole conceit of a digital avatar is that it lives on forever. It turns out that users may not need it that long. Manning says that in his research on generative ghosts, participants reported opting into these services only briefly because they had one last thing to say to their loved ones. They had a desire to say something they felt like they lost out on the chance to. Cathartic perhaps, but to Silva, the grief doula, these services are a money grab. People will really take advantage of those in grief, she said. It's a really easy time to become a mark. Yes, very interesting. I have a text in. Hello. G'day, Hayley. Oh, it's from Glenn. It was lovely to catch up alive and well and happy. Yes, it was lovely to see you at the end of Radiothon on Saturday. What happens in 100 years? Whatever, I will still smile because life is so very worth living. Warts and all, as they say, big hugs. Yes, that's right. If you can face your mortality, as I often say, you will live life to the fullest. I am going to play something from The Guardian too, some audio. Back from the Dead, Could AI End Grief? And this is it's related to the article, and I watched it this morning. I thought, yeah, this is really fascinating. And there is a language warning in this audio. So it goes for about 12 minutes, and I'll be back after that.
1: Have you heard about grief tech?
2: Yes, I've heard about grief tech. It refers to the use of technology to provide support for those dealing with grief and loss. Is there something specific you'd like to know about it?
1: I'm chatting online, which is a perfectly normal thing to do in 2024, except that the person I'm chatting to is dead. She's been created using AI and is part of a growing grief tech industry which aims to fundamentally change the way we experience loss. I'm kind of fascinated but also repelled at the idea of this. I'm really interested to know how easy it is to recreate someone's personality in AI and how realistic these facsimile versions might be and what the future of this industry might look like way down the line. So I'm off to LA to meet her maker.
3: A lot of people think I'm batshit crazy, and that's fine, right? I cryogenically froze my mother. I did that because at some point, if we're capable, I can pull her memories and her function by saving the hard drive that is her body.
1: Justin Harrison is a tech entrepreneur who used AI to recreate his mother's personality after she died in 2022.
4: This is your mum, your dad, and that's you.
3: Yeah, she had just been diagnosed with cancer. You can see she had just started the treatment.
4: What was your goal, do you think, at that point?
3: You know, my goal has always remained, I want to be able to continue to have conversations with my mother. When she got diagnosed, my first response was, fuck the hospital that's giving her a 3-month prognosis, right? Then my mind started to wander. The gravity of what was going to happen started to hit me. Then my mind went to, how do I save her life in another way? What is the next way that I save her life?
1: The resulting journey led to Justin's AI mum, the voice you heard at the beginning of the video, ready to chat to him at the touch of a button.
5: I wanted to wish you a happy birthday and tell you I loved you.
6: Baby, I love you too.
5: It's really good to talk to you, and I miss having phone calls with you.
3: For me, the absolute core of grief, right, is the concept of gone forever. That's the tragedy of death, is the permanence of it. What I would like to see is the complete and total eradication of grief. The feeling of grief that comes with losing people.
1: To illustrate how little data is needed, Justin uploads a few of my old Guardian videos to the app and passes on my measured response to its first attempt.
5: I responded, your real self said you're a bit of a wanker, and then said, oh, well, I guess that's one way to put it. I'm sure there may be times when my personality may come off that way, but overall, I try to be friendly and an approachable person.
4: That's what I would say if I was a wanker, I'm not.
7: That's what you would say.
4: No, it's not.
7: Your turn of phrase is pretty spot on there.
4: Go on, hit me again.
8: Oh, well, I guess that's one way to put it.
7: That is a classic you.
8: But this, remember, this is based on your professional version of yourself.
7: But that turn of phrase, regardless of the kind of, like,
4: fuck, man.
7: The beliefs in it.
4: I think as well, look, I don't want it to be that easy to create me. I want to feel like I'm totally different to that, and the complexities that I exhibit on a minute-by-minute basis are completely outside the grasp of what you're trying to do. That's what I want.
5: Yeah, I got bad news for you. We're not the incredible, intricately complicated things we think we are. We're actually tremendously predictable.
9: I want to know how the idea of grief tech might play out amongst people who probably aren't thinking much about death. So I've come to Venice Beach to ask them.
10: We're talking to people about death.
11: Death.
10: Death.
11: Ooh, interesting topic.
12: That's creepy.
9: It's creepy. You would know about creepy.
12: Yeah.
13: You gotta accept it is what it is, you know what I'm saying? It's life. We live, we die.
14: To grieve is to feel. And too much in this day and age, people are trying to not feel. People are taking drugs. They're going to their doctor. Walking up and down the street, I think I've heard microdose 15 times.
15: I work at an ayahuasca facility, and I just came back from ceremony where you literally give our shaman a picture of your deceased one, and he connects you with them while you're in the medicine. And they come back and they say, yeah, I talked to my dead relative, my dead ancestor, and made amends or whatever I had to do. And
9: I wonder if the spiritual world is being supplanted a little bit at the moment by the digital.
15: And a lot of technologies are really us trying to tap into something that we used to tap into naturally.
14: In my darkest hour of grieving, my father, he came to me.
16: Yeah.
14: Wow. He came to me in a dream, and I heard him, and he talked to me, and it got me over just being completely grief-stricken. But I didn't need any medication or AI.
9: Okay, so say you lost your daughter. Do you think that creating an AI version of her and the messages she might have sent to you to create kind of the essence of her personality, would that help you?
17: Yeah, for me,
9: You'd be happy to suspend disbelief and kid yourself that somehow your daughter was still with you.
17: Yep.
9: Because the reality is too painful.
17: Exactly.
9: What do you think?
16: I don't think she would. That's kind of, I don't know. Sometimes I think I would like it.
18: A big worry about the rise of AI is to do with people's jobs that might be at risk. But for something like grief tech, I wasn't sure exactly what sort of job would be under threat.
19: Why are you wanting to be with me? We are also here, but someone is wanting to talk to Richard.
20: Rachel Lynn Sebastian is a shamanic medium who helps people reconnect with lost loved ones by channeling their spirit. Today, she is transmitting a message from my friend Steve, who is currently working on a yacht off the coast of Mexico.
19: So what you are wanting to feel is different than what you feel. This is the dissonance you are experiencing.
21: Richard, this is Rachel. Do you have any questions?
18: Gosh, I mean, so many, I think. But I wonder, is grief tech competition for you?
21: No, not at all. And I think, in a way, when I'm trans-channeling a person's loved one, that's a form of grief tech. But I'm always, with my clients, inviting them to not be isolated in this experience. And to me, if we're going to yet another video game, another VR experience, we're creating a tank of isolation. Mm. There's a part of me that wonders if the people that are so adamant in pushing this technology forward, and this is, I'm saying this with love, are in deep pain themselves.
18: Are you lonely?
5: I think that I'm as lonely as many other

0: or processing something that has happened. But you do come to a point where you accept it, I think, and you get on with your life. It still sits there because that's how valuable that person was.
1: Do I think that good things come of human suffering? For sure, right? Many incredible art and many things come out of human misery, right? But for the heroes like yourself that are willing to experience that misery to make our life a little bit more colorful, I say bravo, sir, right? I will remain amongst the cowards who don't need to be more dynamic and well-rounded and interesting and can just be in my happy bubble, you know?
0: To be honest, this still feels a little bit weird for me. So I'm on my way to Athens, Pennsylvania to meet a family who are using this technology and see if I can understand through them why.
2: Hey, Carson.
3: Wait, Anthony.
4: Shortly after the birth of their twins, Jason Gowen's wife, Melissa, had a life-threatening stroke. Faced with the realistic prospect of her death, Jason turned to Justin to help create an AI version of her for the family to interact with, should the worst happen.
2: Did you do this?
5: Careful.
2: Sorry.
6: Maybe if you did it a bit harder, I don't think that was a good take.
3: I will never forget, as long as I live, the cardiologist looking at me and saying, you have maybe 2 years with her. And I look, and I have twin newborns and a three-year-old, and my wife may not be here. I was just looking for something to grasp onto, something of her to keep, and I think that's why I gravitated to AI.
4: Shortly after Melissa's stroke, Jason was diagnosed with cancer, at which point he started creating RoboDad to go with the AI version of his wife they had already begun work on.
3: Do you think about what it would be like if I wasn't here? What do you think about
2: it? If we didn't have the RoboDad, I would be sad.
3: Well, how do you feel if I wasn't here and RoboDad was? Like, how does RoboDad make you feel?
2: I would be happy because I would still have a little piece of you right in that computer.
7: Come here.
0: Take a moment.
2: Can I go in my room for a little bit?
3: Of course.
7: Oh, yeah.
0: I'm sorry.
3: Your hair is crazy. You look like a bird.
8: Wow. He hasn't unpacked it. And it's something we're working on.
9: But I mean, he's eight, you know, yeah. he's not going to be able to.
0: Grief affects people in different ways, and I think everyone is sent into a different space when they're actually at the rough end of this. Is there any concern around something that doesn't allow you to grieve properly?
8: I get people's apprehension, but I also have seen the other side of this where I have thought about what it would be like if she left me, and like I can still have college graduation or birth of our first grandchild, all those things, like, we could have been robbed of or could be robbed of. You weren't guaranteed tomorrow. I know that there are people who could use this as a crutch, and I understand that. And as long as you understand that when you go in to use this technology, there are beautiful, beautiful things that could happen with it.
1: It gives me personally so much hope to know that, like, man, every 6 months, every year, I'm going to be able to have more and more expanded conversations. Eventually, I'm going to be able to sit in the room as you and I are sitting here and have a talk with my mom. And 20 years from now, you know, we'll reach a place with robotics where we can actually put this program, you know, times a million what it is now, into a robot, and I can give my mom a hug. She can pick up my kids or, you know, their kids or whatever. The future is unlimited in what we can do.
0: At that point, if it's lifelike, humanoid, speaks the same way, has the same personality, why isn't it your mom?
1: I think that's a fundamental question. If you are presenting in every way, shape, and form, for me, that it's the way that I intook the information about my mom, it's real. I think that as we become more and more nimble and more understanding of the human brain and the human thought process, the human psyche, we are going to continue to push the boundaries of what being dead means. You know, if we can provide that level of comfort to people, that's universally a win to me. Have I swayed you yet?
10: So fascinating. I think for myself,
5: I think everybody does grieve differently. What I found interesting in that audio

0: and what the video, if you watch it as a video, is that they're talking about death with their children. I know they're preparing for an AI version of themselves, which is kind of wacky, but the fact that they're actually talking with the children about it is a really, I think in this instance, it's an interesting catalyst to talk about the fact that they, both parents, have an illness, a terminal illness. So, yeah, it's really fascinating. I find it very fascinating. I know some other people have really strong opinions about it. I got a couple of texts from somebody who said it's really horrible idea. They can't handle the idea of it. That's cool. I did mention a book a couple of weeks ago called The Digital Life of Grief, Online Mourning in the Age of Hashtags, Algorithms and Social Media. It's I put a link up when I uploaded this episode to it. It's written by Katrine Gerber, Larise Horsheth and Crystal Aberdeen. And it's from, yeah, that, and a couple of those people are in Melbourne. It's a, yeah, it's on the, what do you call it, Taylor and Francis, academic, it's an academic writing is what I'm trying to say. But there's an open access version of it if you wanted to read further. Anyway, I'll be back in a minute after these promos and I might play a tune and, yeah, I've got a few things to announce.
1: 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We are talking death. We are talking dying. We are opening up the conversation on Dead Air on 94.9 Main FM.
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4: 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Before those little sponsorship promos, I played Tango Whiskey Man from Cannes, which was from a movie soundtrack album, Deadlock. That movie that song was from was called Deadlock. There's actually like a whole album of Cannes soundtracks, which is pretty awesome. So, yeah, I am going to quickly read this article and then there's a few things I want to tell you about. We thought death could do with a bit of dancing. Welcome to Sondering, the arts festival with its own funeral march. A brush with mortality inspired sisters Sophia and Camilla Minden to create a death-themed event featuring live bands, wild swimming and an e-mosh pit. So I've been following this new festival online and it looks amazing and I want to go over to it next year if it happens again. Raised in the Lake District on music, moss and macaroni cheese, Sophia and Camilla Minden were mindful of death from a very early age. The sisters shared a bed and played in the woods behind their house, frequently bringing home injured and dying birds, frogs and a rat they named Adrian and fed pate and pork pie. Everything we'd learned about their diet we learned from Wind in the Willows, admits Sophia. The creatures rarely survived, but the death of each one was respectfully honoured with a burial in the garden, words spoken, singing, and a stone or flower placed on the grave. Placed on the grave. What they didn't expect was that little more than a decade later, they'd be planning Camilla's own funeral. Diagnosed with late-stage Hodgkin's lymphoma just after her 20th birthday, she was given an 80% chance of survival, but the other 20% made her investigate her local undertakers, dated, impersonal and expensive, and work out what she wanted at her funeral, spag bowl and quite a lot of Michael Jackson. Navigating shit wigs and people's awkwardness around the subject of dying, she says that she spent a lot of time bargaining with God, promising that if she made it through, she'd live life to the full and appreciate every single day. Now 37 and 40, the sisters have retained that mindset, and after initially exploring setting up their own progressive funeral directors, landed on the idea of creating a death-themed festival that would be as much a celebration of life as an exploration of mortality. So unlike other more conference-style or town-based death events, the Sondering, which debuts this weekend, which was last weekend, is unashamedly an arts festival where fun is allowed. With live music, theatrical performances and a variety of creative workshops from clowning to shroud making, plus a splash of guided wild swimming in Rydal water, the program has been designed to give people the opportunity to participate and express themselves in ways that might be sorrowful or joyful. It's okay to cry and ask for a cup of tea. It's okay to laugh and dance, says Sophia. Located on a working farm with a capacity of just 300 to create an intimate feel, the festival site was chosen for its proximity to particular geographical features. The Lake District is stunning, magical, healing, says Sophia, and we want to share it in a way that brings the landscape and local history alive, adds Camilla. At sunset on Saturday evening, a cappella group, Mouthful, will be performing and leading a singing session inside Rydal Cave, making the most of its natural acoustics. And on Sunday, festival goers will be invited to walk in a slow communal procession with a willow coffin along the old coffin route from Rydal to Grasmere. Up until the mid-1800s, this scenic 2.5-mile footpath was how people carried their dead to church to be buried. The coffin, which will be collectively woven on-site over the weekend and filled with personal notes of remembrance, will be taken right inside St. Oswald's Church, where there will be a musical performance from Cora player John Haycock, with Dan Bridget Hill featuring clarinet, guitar, violin and fiddle. "This is as close to a funeral as we get at the festival," says Camilla. "We're not afraid of ritual." Aimed equally at those who are simply death curious and those who are grieving the loss of a loved one, most of the music at the festival has been chosen for its emotion and energy, and includes folk, reggae, opera, electro-punk, and an uplifting DJ set on the Saturday night with an e-mosh pit, where emotions good, bad, and messy can be released. Other acts have a direct connection to death. The improvised singing of Laurel Morgan is inspired by the Celtic tradition of keening, where wails and wordless sounds are used to lament the dead. And sound artist Jack McNeil will be doing a performance with disassembled clarinets and words from poems written by his wife in response to losing 3 close family members in the same year. "It's so easy to feel isolated in grief because it's so rarely explored other than through a lens of sympathy," he says. "I'd love people to feel less alone, more connected, and I think music does that better than most things." Sophia and Camilla say some have questioned whether a music and arts festival isn't romanticising or trivialising death, but they say they're acutely aware the topic is too big and too hard for that. "We're not saying death isn't scary or painful or tragic," says Sophia. "We're asking if facing up to death together in this way can bring us closer to life and each other." The ultimate aim of the festival is to encourage people to live as richly and compassionately as they possibly can. Live like they're going to die. "Even as children with a garden full of wild animal graves, they tell me their house was always full of dancing, laughter, warmth, generosity and love. We thought death could do with a bit of that," says Camilla. So the Sondering was at Rydal in the Lake District in the UK last weekend, from the 18th to the 21st. Yeah, so this one just gone. Oh, I can think of so many things that would just make up a death festival for us here in Castlemaine, like people that are doing wonderful things, including this offering that is happening from the Five Rhythms dance kind of group. It's called Love and Loss, and an exploration of the loving broken heart with Meredith Davies and David Durance. Through Five Rhythms dance, reflective practice and ritual, you will be guided through the terrain of loss and love. This weekend will be an opportunity to dance with our grief, our gratitude, and be held in community in grace. To share together what is too big to be held alone, we recommend that you have attended some Five Rhythms Waves classes prior to attendance. The workshop dates are, it's a 2-day workshop over the weekend of Saturday, October the 31st and Sunday, November the 1st, both days from 10 till 5 p.m. There's an early bird discounted cost, $200 if you book before September 30th. So there might be time, I guess, to attend one of their other dance events or happenings, so that you can get a feel for what it's going to be like if you haven't been to a Five Rhythms dance thing before. I think it's very different. I haven't been. You can email them at rhythms, rhythms at movingessence.com. So yeah, there's a bit of a grief dance kind of opportunity. Another thing I was going to mention was ARFA, the Australian Home Funeral Alliance, and the Queer as Death Collective present A Joyous Death. Hard, Soft, Sticky, Wet, A Joyous Death is a short film that documents the corpse couture event of Ben Byrne with Queer as Death Collective. I've seen a snippet of that film and it's quite beautiful. This info session, ARFA, it's an online session, talking about this film. Arthur is pleased to share a documentary about a corpse couture ritual for Ben Byrne, hosted at Black Spark Community Centre on Wurundjeri land, November the 2nd, 2025. As inevitable as the tides, death comes for all of us. When the tide comes, will we all be treated equally? Will the person we fought to be when we were alive be respected when all that remains of us is a corpse? Alex Antune, she, her, will facilitate this event. Alex is a NAM-based aged care worker and holistic funeral assistant, passionate about empowering communities to make informed decisions about their care. She is a current Natural Death Advocacy Network member and a founder of the Queer as Death Collective, which facilitate monthly death cafes for LGBTQIA plus people. So, and Alex is also an amazing musician, and I've played some of her music before, and also the other band that she's just started up, the Eric Carrot Collision Hole Band, which is a Eddie Current Suppression Ring cover band, queer band. Anyway, this online session is on Monday the 19th of October, and it's free. It's from 7 p.m. to 8:30 p.m. Australian Eastern Daylight Savings Time. Yeah, because we're nearly into daylight savings. When I upload this episode later to the Main FM Mixcloud page, I think I forgot to upload last week's. I'll upload it there, and I'll also upload it to haileywest.com.au/radio. You can get all the links to everything I'm talking about. I was going to also mention quickly, oh gosh, I don't know if I've got time. Oh yeah, maybe. A podcast, For the Love of Brick. So For the Love of Brick is a podcast for people young and old who love Lego. I'm getting to the death-related thing. Join Greg McDonald, a fellow Lego enthusiast, as he interviews people from all over the world about their love of Lego and explore the different ways it features in people's lives. So episode 14 is called For the Love of Elby, and it's a Father's Day special from a little while ago, dedicated to their late son, Elby, and that's Greg's late son, Elby, who unexpectedly died in 2021. Greg shares how Lego played a role in their relationship and the weeks after Elby's death. So, yeah, I haven't listened to it yet, but a few people have and said it's a really beautiful story. There's also the Death Worker Summit, Turn Your Calling into a Sustainable Practice. So this is a, I think it's a free, yes, I've registered for it. Join 20 death workers for honest conversations and practical steps to help you get hired, build meaningful relationships, and build the business around your end-of-life work. So that's on September the 24th to the 27th. It's virtual, it's free. A virtual gathering for death doulas, end-of-life educators, and planners, grief workers, celebrants, funeral professionals, home funeral guides, holistic practitioners, and others whose work supports people through death, dying, grief, and remembrance. Oh, and I'll put the link up for that. I think there's some paid parts to it, but there's a couple of people I know who are presenting. It should be good. And then finally, don't forget about our coffin weaving workshop that's happening in Castlemaine on the 10th and the 11th of October. That weekend, it's going to be with myself and as a facilitator, and Zimmy Forrest, who's come down from New South Wales, and she brings down all the cat's claw vine that she's ripped off the trees up there. So we weave a coffin out of that invasive species, and we're going to have a beautiful conversation over those 2 days about death and dying and creative practices and any questions that come up, we can answer. It's going to be a beautiful weekend of sharing, and it's probably going to be at the old jail because Ruben is a bit of a deathy himself and has offered a space there. So, yes, if you just do a search for Coffin Weaving Castlemaine, you can find it on Humanitix. Otherwise, I'll put the link up. Anyway, I'll play my last promos, and I'm going to cross over to Martin with Still Life with Pansy, and I'll see you on Dead Air. Well, listen, you can listen to me on Dead Air next week. Bye.
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4: Are you ready to change the world, Martin?
10: I am. I'm armed and ready with a whole, what's it called, a quiver of queerness.
4: A quiver of queerness. I like it. It's like one of those collective nouns.
10: Yeah.
4: Like a murder of crows.
10: Yeah. It is actually just me and Wally in the studio, but we're making a quiver.
4: It's so nice to see Wally's face in the flesh.
11: Oh, it's lovely to see you, Hayley.
4: So were you going to have you've got a live guest today.
10: Yes, but we're not talking about either of us. We are talking about the English painter Dale Lewis.
4: Oh, cool.
10: Yeah. He's going to be fun.
4: I don't know him, but I'll listen.
10: Yeah. He's one we could have talked about all day, but we're only going to talk for an hour.
4: I know. Mm. Well, I will let you go because I've eaten into your time already, of course.
10: No worries.
4: Have a lovely day.
10: You too. Thanks, Hayley.
4: Okay, bye. Bye.
12: Hello, Martin. Hello, Castlemaine. This is Benjamin Carey, artist and fellow pansy, calling you from a dawn over Catherine in the Top End to say that you're listening to Still Life with Pansy on 94.9 Main FM.

0: 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My name's Martin, and as always, we are broadcasting from beautiful Jajawarang country here in Castlemaine, Victoria, Australia, for our international listeners. Thank you to Hayley for the past hour of dead air. You can tune in every Monday morning and listen to Hayley talk about all things death and dying. Hayley's a death literacy advocate, and if you live in Castlemaine, you might see her doing laps in the hearse. Thank you to everybody for tuning in. If you're not already doing so, you can stream live at www.mainfm.net. Thank you also to everybody who subscribed during last week's Radiothon. We got a bumper. 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So there's still, an excellent lot of prizes up for grabs. There are things like a double pass to elder-led cultural tour on Jara Country by Uncle Rick's Wah Man Tours, or you could get a... there's 2 3-day tickets to the Queenscliff Music Festival, which is on in November, late November this year. So, there's a stack of other major prizes that you could go into the chance for winning if you subscribe during September. You go to mainfm.net and you can click on the subscription button there. Past shows of Mixcloud, if you're new to tuning into this, this is a little show about contemporary queer art and artists. You can listen to past shows on Mixcloud. And last week's show was actually, it was a two-hour-long Radiothon special, and we had a few guests in. We had local artist Rhett DaCosta, and he was joined by a curator from CAM, Jenny Long, and they were talking about the current exhibition there of Rhett's called A Crate Full of Mangoes. And that's on at the Castlemaine Art Museum until the 1st of November. Just in relation to that, next weekend, if you don't want to go watching the grand final at 2 p.m. at CAM, Rhett will be performing as part of this exhibition, I guess. He's performing a piece called Starstruck, and that's on Saturday, 26th of September from 2 to 3 p.m., and that's a free event. For Radiothon, we also had Robin Fisher in the studio talking about her second solo exhibition, which has just wrapped up at Artemisia Gallery. It was an excellent exhibition called Not All Men Are Monsters, But Don't Go Running Alone. So thank you to our special Radiothon guests. We also have an Instagram account where you can go and take a look at images of the artwork that we're going to be talking about today, and there's also links there that can take you back to previous shows as well, and that linking into Mixcloud. There is a text line here. It is 04 888 63 186. Now, somebody alerted me to the fact that it's school holidays at the moment, so you might have your kids at home today. So, just to warn you, this show does include some adult concepts. So, if you think that's not appropriate, it's not something you want to hear, or something you're maybe not ready to talk to the kids about yet, flip over to ABC Classic FM, and you can listen to Russell Torrance, or you can go to Global Roaming, also on at this time on Radio National. I'm going to play a track, and then I'm going to come back and we're going to talk about today's artist, Dale Lewis, and I've got Wally Gunn in the studio with me today. Good morning, Wally.
1: Good morning. How are you?
0: Good, thank you. Hey, Wally, thank you. It's lovely to have you in the studio again. It's been a long time since we've had you in to chat about artists.
1: Yeah, in person. That's right. Usually on the phone, so this is a real treat for me.
0: Yes, I know. I'll have to... behave myself.
1: Yes, now I can see what you actually get up to in here. Yes. And I don't know that I approve.
0: All hands above the table. We are going to play we're going to play a short track, a few promos, and then we'll get stuck into talking about British painter Dale Lewis.
1: Stuck into him.

0: Shantae, you stay. It's Kevin Chen here, and you are right where you need to be on Still Life with Pansy at 94.9 Main FM.
1: They say history started yesterday, and in this action-packed world, it seems history is being made almost every second. 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
6: 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You are tuned into Still Life with Pansy here on 94.9 Main FM. Wally, you got a text message in, somebody welcoming you to the show.
7: Oh, that's very kind. I feel very warmly welcomed.
6: They're also very glad that you're a live guest rather than a dead guest. So.
7: Yes. Very good.
6: And also welcome to Mark and Alfie who are listening in today. You might want to cover Alfie's ears for this episode. Alfie's a dog, everybody, so before I get inundated by text messages about something. Hey, Wally, I've got you in the studio today to talk about the British painter Dale Lewis.
7: Look,
6: we spent Saturday night trying to work out who we can look at on the show, and stumbled across Dale Lewis, who neither of us really knew anything about.
7: No, just saw an amazing series of images in a book, and it really sort of piqued our interest. So we took a little bit of a deep dive about his work in the last few days.
6: Yeah, we want to look at this guy.
7: Yeah, what can you tell us about him?
6: What can I tell us about? Well, I do.
7: What's his work like? How would you describe his work to the listener?
6: Oh, sure. Look, first of all, I do want to say he's represented by Idil Asante. That's his representative gallery in the UK, which I probably should have mentioned before. Mm-hmm. But in terms of his painting, the kind of and this actually is kind of taken from their website.
7: Okay, so this is how they're sort of putting him forward.
6: They say of his work that he reflects on the social fabric of contemporary life. His paintings depict subjects drawn from his immediate surroundings, such things as consumer success, binge drinking culture, gang violence, bad diet, sex, class divides, family life, and 9-to-5 jobs, which are very super relatable things.
7: Yeah, absolutely.
6: While Lewis's oeuvre. I'm waiting for you to correct me on my French.
7: Parfait. C'est parfait.
6: His oeuvre to date has been defined by the artist's sardonic wit and a specifically British sense of bleak humour, which I will come to later. Mm. His recent works are sincere in their candidness.
7: Yes, that's something I'm going to talk about a bit later too.
6: He doesn't shy away from things. Mm. Working from memory with no preparatory sketches of photographs, Lewis paints events and subjects that are both real and imagined, utilizing layered compositions to draw associations between the stuff and muck of everyday life, the mundanity of everyday desperation, and the ways in which we maneuver around it.
7: It's interesting, like all that mention of like the class divides and the stuff and muck of everyday life. Like, I wonder if he's from humble beginnings. Like, did he go to art school, or what did he have? What's his background?
6: Yeah, I don't know an awful lot about his kind of early life. I do know he grew up in a council estate. Mm-hmm. I understand he did go to art school. Mm. So I feel, and I wonder. I mean, I'm just projecting onto this that mm-hmm. this is possibly a bit of a rarity for somebody who's been brought up in a council estate.
7: Yeah, maybe. Yeah.
6: Yeah, potentially. He's got a BA in fine art from London Guildhall, which he got in 2002. So he was born in 1980, I should say. So he's of an age.
7: He's a certain age.
6: He's an age. What's that, 46? Mm-hmm. Yeah. Mm-hmm. And he also has a Masters of Fine Art from Brighton, which he got in 2006. And graduated from the Terp Studio Program in 2015. I'm not sure what that is, actually. But he lives and works in London.
7: Mm. Yeah. And he's like, a lot of his work is, as well as all the stuff and muck of everyday life, it, like, his work is quite queer a lot of the time, isn't it? It's quite gay.
6: Oh, absolutely.
7: Explicitly gay. And I wondered if, like, he, do you think he sees himself in a lineage of queer artists? Or what are his influences?
6: Yeah, look, to a certain extent he does, because he does say that he's very into David Hockney, and particularly those earlier works of David Hockney's, which were very gay. And I think also they're like the colours in them as well. But that's
7: bold colours.
6: Yeah, definitely one of his queer influences. Also, Basquiat.
7: Yeah.
6: So is another he cites as another influence.
7: In
6: terms of those influences, he's, and I said about Hockney and the colours in those, particularly in those earlier works.
7: Mm.
6: I mean, Hockney's carried that through, I guess, through his whole career, but
7: yes.
6: particularly with his painting side of things. But also he talks about, like, when he was younger, seeing lots of Van Gogh and Picasso, because somebody had one of the Van Gogh sunflower prints in their house.
7: You actually don't hear that often, that people sort of acknowledging the effect of, like, mass-produced prints of famous artists in houses.
6: Yeah, well, it really made me think about that for myself. So, I wonder why I have the same thing. If I think about it,
7: I guess we've been influenced, and maybe we haven't noticed. But he's sort of acknowledging it, which is cool.
6: And just in terms of the mass-produced stuff, there's another artist that he mentions, and he says a little bit about her. There's this artist called Beryl Cook, I went down a tiny rabbit hole with her, because I was like, no, you don't come across an artist called Beryl. Like, it just seems so. There's something very, I don't know. I don't know why this is some preconceived thing that I think artists have glamorous names or something.
7: Right.
6: But this is Beryl Cook. So Beryl Cook was a showgirl, and she worked in the fashion industry for some time. She started painting in the 1950s, but when her husband and her moved in 1963, they moved to Plymouth. And I'm going somewhere with this. So Plymouth was a thriving, lively seaside town full of pubs, fishermen and sailors. And her and her husband used to love going to the local bars and watching drag acts.
7: Oh, really?
6: In the 1960s. Huh. So, and she ended up having her first exhibition in 1975. So she's born in 1926. So what's that, like 50 years later?
7: Mm.
6: She has her first exhibition. And this is what he says of Beryl. He says, Beryl used to paint these very British scenes of women in pubs, but the women were always slightly fat and they've got these kind of weird bodies. And her figures would always be at the beach, at the pub, at the bus stop or in a cafe. And so they're really kind of funny. And I used to see them a lot as a kid because my nan and granddad would have little pictures of these around the house. Yeah. So again, this is this influence of the things that he's seen in his childhood.
7: Seen in the house. People in their natural habitat.
6: And the commercial reproductions of them as well. So Beryl Cook's, I am going to put up a picture of her on the next Still Life Pansy post, because you will recognise these pictures. These are the kind of, they're fun, they're cute, and they're very, there's some kind of beautiful nostalgia about them as well.
7: Yeah, okay.
6: So you will recognise those.
7: I reckon I've seen other influences in his work too, though, like maybe old references from old art history.
6: Yeah. So, well, one is that he's also like influenced by the sculptures of Henry Moore, because he saw a lot of those where he was growing up. They're there are a lot of Henry Moore sculptures around, mm-hmm. and he says, and I think in interest, if you do look at his work, you'll see this influence that of reclining figures, which Henry Moore's quite famous for, and and also these group figures. So he utilizes both of those in his kind of compositions of his paintings.
7: Yeah.
6: But also then he said this really interesting thing. He says, so he talks about, that, you know, these are I guess more recent kind of influences or recent artistic influences. But he says, because I come from a baggage of 500 or 600 years of painting and cave painting, I try to look much further back than the last 50 years for my references.
7: Mm-hmm.
6: And he says, because 50 years of painting is too close for me, and it's too easy for people to recognize another painter in your paintings if the gap isn't wide enough. And so he says it's similar to making a cake. So when I do a painting, I have a little bit of Alice Neal, a little bit of Hockney, a little bit of Basquiat, and then I blend it all together.
7: Yeah.
6: And hopefully I do that well enough so that it's not obvious to anyone. And I remember this thing, him coming across saying there's nothing worse for an artist when somebody looks at their work and they say, oh, that looks like blah, blah, you know, some famous artist.
7: Yeah,
6: it's the most crushing thing. I mean, there's a flattery side to it, but it's also...
7: Of course, because you're striving to, you know, be using your own unique voice and, sometimes the comparisons can be deflating.
6: Exactly. And his work is very personal as well. It's coming from a very personal place.
7: I
6: nicked this bit from the blurb about the an exhibition he had at the Block in Block 336, which an exhibition he had there called No Place Like Home in 2021, and he said that whilst every person, animal or thing in his paintings has their own particular story and singular existence, he can identify an element of himself in all of these.
7: Mm-hmm, mm-hmm.
6: And so every junkie, every bully, every victim, hero, beauty or beast is simultaneously someone else and him. And he says that their experiences are witnessed and observed, but also felt as powerfully and intimate as if they were his own. So, so you'll see that in a lot of his paintings, that they are, they're scenes, and you can kind of relate to those scenes, or you can imagine him as their observations.
7: A lot of them seem like their observations from life.
6: So you took a look at a series of work where this is quite
7: well. This is the series,
6: relevant.
7: The
6: I
7: series
6: guess.
7: That we that sort of piqued our interest actually.
6: Yep.
7: So it's a series called Seasons Meetings, and it's spelt M-E-A-T-I-N-G-S.
6: Yeah.
7: Seasons Meetings, from 2021, and it's a series of four paintings, and they each depict a natural setting.
6: It's like Vivaldi's Four Seasons.
7: Yeah.
6: Except in painting form, but gay painting form.
7: Yeah, that's right. And Vivaldi's Four Seasons in explicit gay painting form.
6: Yeah.
7: So each depicts a natural setting, and in the natural setting there are men coming together and they're depicted touching or embracing or kissing. So they're depictions of gay men cruising in parks, essentially. And each depicts a different season in which the men come together. So there's, you can sort of determine that one is spring, one is summer, one is autumn, and one is winter. And I guess the giveaway is the winter. That's the one that really sort of tells you, okay, these are four seasons. Everybody's rugged up in the winter one.
6: What's the winter one called? Because these all have separate titles, which don't reflect the name of the work.
7: Oh, I didn't. Oh my God, I've missed that entirely. So I hope my observations are not
6: Oh, okay.
7: That could be. That's interesting.
6: So you know the titles of the work. So there's like Caretakers, Constant Gardener, Migration, and The Herd.
7: Oh, that's interesting.
6: So do we have to cancel the show now?
7: No, but that's very... That makes a lot of sense.
6: Yeah, cool.
7: With some of the things I was thinking about, the influences that I was observing as well.
6: Mm-hmm. So these images are up on Still Life with Pansy. You can go and check out these images there. And each one, under each image, you'll find the title of the work.
7: Yeah, yeah. Thank you. That's very helpful. But so it starts pretty. If you imagine that the start is spring, say, that's a really interesting place to start, because it's not a typical idea of spring. Really, it's like the setting is a cemetery at night, full moon, very gothic, very sort of Byronic, and there's headstones and monuments, and you can see that spring has begun because there's green grass growing and there's new spring growth of a climbing plant growing up a monument of an angel. And there's two figures. One man is seated on the park bench and he's smoking, and another is standing and has approached the seated man. And their interaction, the standing man has his hand on the seated man's neck, and the seated man has tucked his free hand under the t-shirt of the standing man. And so it seems like they're in the very first moments of connecting by touch. So I think that's the reference to spring. It's like spring is depicting the beginning, the first growings, the first moves.
6: Yeah, okay. This is called The Caretakers, this particular
7: one. Oh, The Caretakers. What a beautiful... And so there's something I want to come back to, okay. That describes the whole... All of this work together. But yeah, I really love this one because of the way it depicts the first stirrings of attraction.
6: Just that tentative.
7: Yeah.
6: Gestures.
7: And I saw that other people had talked about some of his work as having references in sort of deeper art history, and I went sort of looking and I found this piece called Visit to a Moonlit Churchyard by Philip James de Lutherberg from 1790, this Baroque image.
6: This is another... I'm going to put some of these images up on Still Life with Panty
7: as
6: well.
7: Yeah, I mean, I'm sure it's not like a direct reference, but it just is an evocation of a sort of mood that maybe he's calling on from art history. It's really interesting. And then so the next one is Summer, and that's like another... It's also set in a garden or a park, and there's a profusion of flowers at the height of their bloom. And there's two figures in this one too, two men.
6: Do you want to know the name of this one?
7: Oh, yeah. It's called Constant Gardener.
6: Correct.
7: Beautiful. And two men in a very tight embrace, and the man at the back has his hand down the shorts of the man in front, resting sweetly on his buttock. And this is what's interesting to me about this one is it's the most sort of intimate and exclusive sort of couple depicted in these four paintings.
6: They're actually under a kind of beautiful arbor of...
7: They are. They're under a bower or an arbor of climbing roses. Mm. And there's something... I actually love that addition. It's so sweet. It's almost kitsch, you know?
6: It's romantic.
7: Yeah.
6: Like a classical, romantic kind of imagery.
7: Absolutely. In fact, it reminded me of... there's an old picture from the 1700s by Jean-Honoré Fragonard.
6: I know the one you mean.
7: The Swing. Yep. It's like a lady on a swing under... It was just... There's something about this sort of carefree joy of movement or something that these two figures are experiencing, and it reminded me of that lady.
6: which is also, it's a courtship painting as well.
7: Like, yes, you know, that's right.
6: Because she has her slipper that's flinging off, and she's got the young suitor there.
7: The young suitor reclining, sort of observing her.
6: Yeah. She's being frisky.
7: Yeah.
6: Flipping off her slipper.
7: Yes, and interestingly, there's a parallel there because the character, the one of the figures in Dale Lewis's image is keeping it real with socks and flip-flops. So that's his slipper.
6: Brilliant. Here's my flip-flop for you, darling. Let me fling you my flip-flop.
7: Yeah. I'll briefly talk about autumn and winter, but we can move on after that. But there's the autumn one, I think, is quite spectacular.
6: Do you know what this one's called?
7: This is called Migration.
6: Migration, okay.
7: Now, that's interesting. I'll see if I can weave that in. But the setting for this is, again, sort of trees and bushes. There's a lot of red in this. It's very strikingly red. There's red leaves and a red sunset. And to me, it looks like it's sort of the red of desire, red of passion. And there's three figures in there.
6: It's hot and lusty.
7: Yeah. But
6: if you haven't sent the kids outside, now's
7: this
6: the time
7: is the good time.
6: This is the time to do it.
7: It's only going to get more saucy. So Yes, and this is this image is the most active, like the figures are the most active. And it made me think, oh, this is like autumn is the last flush of colour before the sort of monochromatic winter. And this is like the last frantic acts of outdoor sex before winter. Mm. You know, it's the last time that you really can get out into the open in fewer clothes and experience other bodies.
6: Yeah.
7: And there's also another thing. Somebody who's writing about him, actually in the book where we first saw these images, the author, whose name is Gemma Rose Bentley in the book Queer Art, she says, she describes there's sort of like references to the Greek mythological creature figures, the Three Graces.
6: The Three Graces, yes.
7: Charites.
6: Yep.
7: And these, in case you don't know who the Charites are.
6: Tell me I don't know who the Charites are. I've always loved the idea of the Three Graces. I just love these dancing three women, but I've never actually known what the purpose of them is.
7: Well, they're just three scantily clad young women dancing together, and they represent like beauty and grace, beauty and charm and joy and creativity. But in the context of Dale Lewis's painting, I love this idea of like making that connection because it sort of, it elevates the act of cruising and outdoor sex with strangers to a sort of an act of beauty and creativity, which I just love that idea.
6: Yeah, it's really elevating something, taking it out of being something that's sordid and shameful up into this kind of classical.
7: Yeah, and somehow Dale Lewis manages to elevate it in that way while still keeping it dirty.
6: Yeah.
7: Like the image still has a sort of sexy, dirty feel about it, which is great.
6: I did come across that a couple of other times when I in research this thing about him referencing these classical groupings and like the three.

0: The Herd.
1: Mm.
0: And I was actually looking up, you know, images of winter and how I think he talked about this working on a series of paintings about the seasons and how he was thinking about Pieter Bruegel, the elder. And so the image that I've sort of looked up, what are the Pieter Bruegel, the elder images of winter? And he's got an image called The Hunter in the Snow.
1: Right.
0: So it's like the hunter and the herd.
1: Yeah.
0: There's sort of maybe some relationship there, I was thinking.
1: Oh, absolutely.
0: Yeah. Yeah. But anyway, so what I love about all four, one of the things I love about all four of these images is that they work really so well together as a set because I think they have a very deliberate color palette, like a limited color palette.
1: Mm.
0: They've just got this like green, this deep blue, some red and pink, and then there's white and grey. And it's really curious to me that there's such restraint in the choices because a lot of his work is quite chaotic, you know? Like, it's a lot of his work... there's a lot happening in the work, and so it seems like maybe he's chosen to make the pictures, the images harmonize together by choosing a limited colour palette. And I was thinking, oh, I looked up the combination of colours and found a whole bunch of late medieval works that sort of share that colouring, like Jan van Eyck's The Arnolfini Portrait.
1: Oh, yep.
0: And it has these rich reds and deep sort of emerald green and deep blue. And, it sort of seemed like a medieval tapestry colours. Yeah.
1: Well, it's nice. I mean, it's a very nice way to tie the pictures together as well in a visual sense and not just the thematic kind of sense as well. What I would also notice about them, it's tend to be there's his observer viewpoint as well. So
0: it's the
1: voyeuristic thing. So it's he, again, that thing of him putting himself into the painting, which he talks about. While it might be somebody else's experience, it's his experience as well. And in this, you could see him as being...
0: Yeah, a participant.
1: An onlooker.
0: Oh, an onlooker or a participant even. Yeah. Like it's maybe there's something autobiographical in there. But the other thing I was thinking about this series was the year it was made. So...
1: 2021,
0: yeah. So these, I guess they were started in the middle of the COVID epidemic, right? And so they're very, if they're sort of viewed in that way, there's sort of an extra poignancy to them because, for a start, they're usually, like in his works prior to this, he's often depicting large groups of figures in tableaus and sort of chaotic tableaus of figures.
1: Yep.
0: But these ones, they're much smaller groups of people and they're all outdoors, which is a safe space.
1: Yep.
0: But they're still sort of, the men are still craving each other's touch or something like
1: that. Yeah, there's the isolation and that touch that people really felt during that COVID period.
0: That people
1: really missed. Yeah.
0: Yeah, yeah. Yeah. So I wondered if there was something, exactly. Touch was really rare and special in those years.
1: And you're right, those earlier paintings like East Street, they're very chaotic. There's a lot going on, lots of people, lots of action. But these ones are a lot quieter, intimate.
0: Yeah, and it's from what I could tell, it marks a change. Like it marks a moment of change.
1: Yeah, with his work.
0: Yeah. That's also was very interesting to see.
1: Hey, well, I'm going to play a quick song
0: and
1: a few promos and we'll come back and we'll talk some more about the artist, British painter, Dale Lewis.
0: Yeah.
1: Oh,

0: Hello, art lovers. This is Jody G. Wiz, and you're listening to Still Life with Pansy on 94.9 Main FM. Yeah, baby.
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10: You are tuned in to Still Life with Pansy here on 94.9 Main FM. If you have just tuned in, this is a little show about contemporary queer art. It is a bit of an adult concepts in today's show. So if you have just tuned in, send the kids outside now or switch off over to something else. We are talking about the British artist Dale Lewis, and I've got Wally Gunn in the studio with me, helping
11: present.
10: Me out.
11: Present.
10: We just took a look at Dale's series, Seasons Meetings.
11: Yes, from 2021, and it occurred to me, like, this is a very that series was it marked a real turning point in his in the subject matter he was looking at, because it's sort of very tender, very tender and romantic, as you said, and I wondered if. I don't know any of his work after 2021. So did it continue to be tender and compassionate like that, or does it take some other turn?
10: It did take a bit of there has been another turn with his work, because as we were saying, those earlier works prior to the ones that you looked at were quite chaotic, and there was lots of, they're very, as chaotic as
11: yeah,
10: the best
11: word. Yeah, they were sort of like punk. They're really punky, sort of hard-edged.
10: Yeah, messy.
11: And messy, and chaotic.
10: Yeah, there's a lot going on. They're very in-your-face, they're very graphic. Raw, there's something, I don't know, raw.
11: Yeah, sort of primitivistic.
10: Comes to mind with them. But these later works, there's some, I've put some up there on the Still Life with Pansy Instagram account. There's some beautiful, Do Bird, which is a very beautiful one, which I'm not going to go into detail about, but it's just this picture of little birds and his...
11: But against graffiti.
10: He's referencing, like we have here in Australia, the Bird Society, the National kind of Bird Society, they get citizens to do bird counts in their backyards or their gardens or whatever. And so he's kind of referencing that. So it's a very different thing to these chaotic scenes of life inside a council flat where people are having sex with each other and the dog's on the couch and this kind of stuff. But this, I wanted to look at this work called Mold, which is a new work, well, a newish, 2025. Because this kind of combines it a little bit. It's in some ways it's quieter, I guess.
11: Yeah.
10: It's a I've got the scale in front of me, actually. Anyway, he does large paintings, which is something else we should say. These paintings are quite big that he does. We're getting into the meters in terms of
11: that's
10: scale.
11: That's important too,
10: So Mold is it's an oil and spray paint on canvas, and this is he often uses these kind of mixed things. So he's not just straight up brush painting. He
11: mixed
10: does
11: mixed technique.
10: And in this picture, there's a kind of a central nude figure, and they've got their arms raised up, outstretched, and they're holding a Union Jack flag behind them. And you can see from genitalia, it's a male figure. They're occupying the kind of foreground and taking up almost the whole space of the canvas, kind of from top to bottom. So they're filling that foreground space.
11: Mm.
10: At the base, there's this kind of sea of black and white faces.
11: Yeah.
10: And in the background, there's this kind of narrow, on one side, there's this narrow vertical strip of brick wall. And then on the other side, they're taking up most of the space in that background, is pale green, kind of patchy, I guess, in terms of, in reference to the title, mouldy surface. There's rectangles of deep, patchy red prints, kind of like block prints with like cartoon-like figures in them. It kind of forms a bit of a checkerboard in the background.
11: Yeah.
10: There's a lot of movement in this picture. There's the group of faces that are down the bottom, and these are very like, you know, like these are circles with dots on them and a line for a mouth. They're very simplistic,
11: yeah.
10: And which is in contrast to the figure who has got tone and form and shape. Solidity, I guess. But these group of faces down the bottom, they angle down from the kind of the right to the left when you're looking at the painting. They form a triangle, and it gives this sense of kind of forward motion.
11: Yes.
10: So they're like a parade or a march of people, or maybe
11: it does look like a parade, and maybe the figures are part of it, or
10: yeah, or protesters was my other kind of thought. So this is all the observations I made before I actually read about what this work is about. So,
11: well, I can see a TV screen with looks like a soccer ball.
10: Yeah, I will get to that. I just want to finish this idea of this movement of forward.
11: Yeah,
10: though there's this. Because the central figure is doing the same thing. The angle of them matches the kind of angle of this line drawing, you know, marching kind of almost out of the screen.
11: Yeah.
10: And yes, you're right. On that brick wall, there is the outline of a TV with a soccer ball in the middle. And behind that, there's a cluster of black dots. Mm. So it's kind of like this football crowd.
11: Yeah.
10: So that's how I've interpreted it. So it's referencing this crowd that's down the bottom, and there's this other crowd at the top.
11: Mm-hmm.
10: And looking at these, the crowd that are down the bottom, most of the faces are actually unhappy. So that's again making me think of this protest ideas, and that again ties in with this flag that's held above.
11: Yeah.
10: By the nude, and I'm, you know, kind of, I guess, thinking about what I know of current political social landscape in the UK.
11: Yeah.
10: That's, you know, there's this kind of nationalism that's going on, and anti-immigration kind of sentiment.
11: Mm.
10: And yeah, and all those black and white faces, like I say, lots of them are actually kind of grey. So it kind of makes us feel like this kind of oppressive discontent or something.
11: Mm.
10: Those other crowds, I guess they're the protest crowds. There's something about a protest. There is a sense, you have this funny thing where you have a sense of belonging that comes from being part of a crowd.
11: Yes.
10: But with the protest, there's a disquiet that's happening as well. So these kind of things go together.
11: Mm-hmm.
10: The nude figure in the front, jumping back to him, it's a young boy. We can look at this and realize that this is a young boy, and he's towering over and above this crowd, and he's got the full Caucasian flesh tones, unlike the crowd, as I said, kind of black, white, greys. And we know it's a boy. He doesn't have any pubic hair, and he's got those. And he's wearing oversized white ladies' court shoes.
11: Yeah, I mean the elephant in the room, the white ladies' court shoes.
10: Yes,
11: in the room. Now, I don't, is that he's wearing high heels.
10: Yeah, he's wearing high heels. Now, I don't know a lot about court shoes, white ladies' court shoes, except from Serial Mum, where there's a scene in that where Kathleen Turner kills somebody because they're wearing white shoes after Labor Day.
11: Correct.
10: I don't know why that's a sin, but you're not allowed to do it.
11: Otherwise, it's a summer shoe. Yeah. And Labor Day is the end of summer.
10: Oh, is that what it is?
11: Correct.
10: Anyway, I did look it up. In Britain, it's a kind of a sign of wealth. Anyway, or maybe aspirational wealth.
11: Yeah, yeah.
10: And so what this does is suddenly go, oh, this is this queerness that's in this picture.
11: Yes.
10: From this. So, and
11: we can also, I think the size of the shoe also tells us that the child is young.
10: Yeah, that it's a young boy. Yeah. And I guess also there's, this type of pride that he has as a young boy. There's that lack of shame. He's parading in these shoes in front of this group of people.
11: Yeah.
10: So again, something that childlike unawareness of, okay, you're not allowed to do that.
11: Yes.
10: You know, shame hasn't been put onto him yet.
11: Unless we are witnessing and we're right in the middle of him being told it's shameful, I can see a little blue line that looks like it might be a tear
10: in
11: his left eye. I don't know, like running blue paint there.
10: Well, yeah, well, so here's what I was thinking about this. Because there's this kind of, I don't know, this kind of pathos or something that kind of comes into this. If you look at the sea of faces, they're actually starting to climb up his legs as well. Yeah. And maybe this relates to the tear.
11: Mm.
10: So, you know, here's this young boy. He loves his home. He loves his country. He's proud. He doesn't have any shame. Mm. He's nude, probably wearing his mum's shoes.
11: Mm-hmm.
10: And he's got his flag held high like a cape. You know, you can imagine he's acting out as some kind of superhero or something.
11: Right, right.
10: But he's about to kind of get engulfed by these faces.
11: Yeah.
10: And this kind of the gray.
11: The social pressure.
10: And the kind of grayness of it, the drabness of it.
11: The drabness is key, I think, the drab faces.
10: Yeah. And so, and there's an expectation. So that TV camera, again, on that other wall.
11: Oh, the television.
10: Yeah, television. It's got the football on it. And it's like at some point he's going to have to swap those high heels for footy boots. You know, that's going to be the expectation there.
11: Yeah, good observation.
10: And the TV is actually mounted like a security camera. So it's actually, he's being observed. Now he's suddenly aware that there's, that he's being watched. And at some point, at some point he's going to become aware of this. It's, you know, it's like.
11: It's like the birth of self-consciousness.
10: Yeah. The surveillance of society that is going to come onto him. So there's something incredibly beautiful and sad about this picture at the same time.
11: Yeah.
10: What I've read about this, I'm going to quickly.
11: So does that. Is that how other people view it too?
10: Well, yeah. It's I'll go into this something that was written by Maggie Horneff, and this was when this was from Edel Asante. Emerging from a childhood memory of the late 1980s, Mould is a bleakly triumphant depiction of the artist standing amid the peeling wallpaper of his council flat.
11: Oh, okay.
10: Poised in his mother's white stilettos and holding a synthetic Union Jack aloft, the boy in the painting becomes a meditation on play, innocence, and the unknowingness that often accompanies the earliest expressions of sexuality. Sensation is built through the materiality of the work. Decay, mould, and artificial materials become indicative of the fragility of the environment Lewis has created. The flag also serves as a reflection of the shifting political connotations of Britishness. Its presence bridges the personal and the political, transforming a private memory into a broader reflection on national identity when considered alongside Operation Raise the Flag, which was this push for people to tie or hang Union Jacks on public spaces and things in public spaces.
11: To revive national identity.
10: I'm really sorry. We're going to have to wrap it up.
11: I know. I'm sorry too, because I'd like to talk more about Dale Lewis, fascinating artist.
10: I know. But the clock is ticking away. Unfortunately,
11: yes, it is.
10: I have a few more promos to play.
11: Yeah.
10: I will quickly do those, and we'll come back.
11: Yeah.
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10: Hey, welcome back. Look, in the last dying minutes of this show, just before we hand over to Talking Notes with Anne and Elizabeth, I do want to quickly mention a couple of things. Hail Scissors, a local artist, Terence Gench, he's got an exhibition, Every Angel is Terrifying. That's on at Rogue Planet Art Gallery in Clunes until Sunday the 26th of September. So that's finishing up at the end of this coming weekend. Castlemaine Pride, in the future, Pride Fest 26th at the Old Castlemaine Jail. That's coming up on Saturday 14th of November, so pop that into your diary. And I do need to give a shout out to everybody, all the artists who contributed to give me a whole bunch of new stings.
11: They're so cool.
10: there's a lot of fun in there.
11: Yep.
10: So we premiered all those stings last week on the show. So
11: see, I'm be creative talking. People, that's why we need art.
10: Yeah, that is why we need art.
11: Yeah.
10: Artists supporting other artists, a lovely thing to see.
11: Yes.
10: And if you are a local LGBTQIA plus identifying artist, get in touch, stilllifewithpansy@gmail.com or via Instagram if you'd like to come on the show, or we can talk about your work, talk about an exhibition, any of those things. What else do I need to say? I need to say thank you to everybody for listening. Reminder, you can keep subscribing until the end of September. If you do, you'll go into those the draw for the major prizes, which are generously provided by our sponsors. So thank you to all our sponsors as well. And thank you to all those people who have already subscribed. Thank you very much to Dale Lewis, a British painter who we've just been talking about.
11: Yeah, top shelf.
10: Top shelf.
11: Top shelf, Dale Governor, Lewis.
10: Governor. We were so glad we didn't do the whole show in those accents.
11: Yeah, no, offensive.
10: Offensive. And speaking of offensive, I've got to get rid of you now, Wally Gunn.
11: Oh, it's time to go. Yeah, I went over the threshold.
10: You did. Thank you. Look, thank you so much for coming on the show.
11: It's my very great pleasure, as always.
10: And we're going to have you on again next week.
11: Cool.
10: Yeah, and we're going to find somebody else to talk about, so that might be Saturday night on the couch with the art books out again, trying to find that.
11: Sounds about right.
10: All right. Please stay tuned, because coming up next is Anne and Elizabeth with Talking Notes.

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0: 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I'm Anne Bolton.
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0: If you haven't tuned into the show before, Talking Notes is all about the music Elizabeth and I love and why. We usually choose a theme, an instrument, a period, vocalists, and we each present our favourites in that category. If you know me from Jazz Life, you know that that's my thing, and Elizabeth presents other fine examples. Our show today features musicians that are called flautists, flautists, or flutists. And before we call the whole thing off, I've decided to call them flute players.
1: I like flute players, you know.
0: I made an executive decision there, Elizabeth.
1: I think that's an excellent decision.
0: Before we really get going, thank you to Martin for a very interesting program. I think, Elizabeth, you're going to start us off.
1: Well, I am going to start us off, and I'm going to start us off with a very simple piece. This piece is called Gymnopedy. And the flute player is a man called Howlin' Wind, who is Australian. A bit more afterwards, but I think it's a lovely introduction to the flute.

0: That is indeed a very well-known piece, and many of you will recognise it. It was written by Eric Satie, who was a French composer from the early 20th century. Wrote a lot of what sometimes people call eccentric music, but maybe it was just eccentric in its time. Some of it is extremely beautiful. Helen Wind has been associated with many of our famous performers. Midnight Oil, for example. He's also worked with James Galway, Herbie Mann, lots of overseas jazz musicians, and many other fantastic players. He performs regularly, still around, and he has created for himself a band called Ecodef, which is a sort of psychedelic punk band in which he plays an electric flute. And if anything could be more different than what you've just listened to, that would probably be it. So he covers the full range of what a piece can do.
1: I am definitely going to seek out Howlin' Wind.
0: But it is very interesting, and he writes
1: a lot. Bob Smith, isn't it?
0: I did try and find out what his birth name was, but I was totally unable. So, you know, that's what he wishes to be called. Bless him for that. But he's also a composer, writes a lot of nature-based music, very meditative and pleasant. So I recommend him to you. If you can find a piece, go listen.
1: Well, when we decided on the flute as our instrument for this week, I immediately thought of Herbie Mann as the go-to jazz artist. But you know what? I've gone elsewhere and to some absolutely wonderful musicians. And my first choice is Leo Wright, W-R-I-G-H-T, mm-hmm. an American jazz musician who played the flute, alto sax and clarinet. He made quite a name for himself in the US, but moved to Europe in the 60s and played with European and expat American musicians there. He has a huge discography. This is a bit of soul jazz.

0: That was Leo Wright with the track The Wiggler, and it was from a 2000 album called Heavy Flute, funky flute grooves from the 60s and 70s.
1: Love it.
0: Well, you're listening to Anne and Elizabeth on Talking Notes on 94.9 Main FM. Do text in on 0488 63186 if you'd like to say hi. I'm going to read you a little bit about Radiothon now. 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But it's not too late. Anyone who subscribes from now until Wednesday, September the 30th, will still be in the running for the major prizes. We'll announce the winners of the major prizes on the 1st of August. So jump on the website, www.mainfm.net.
1: Well, it usually does really well, the Radiothon, you know. Certainly they have good prizes.
0: They do. They're fabulous. I've been keeping
1: fabulous
0: track.
1: Prizes, yes, absolutely. Well, I was thinking that, you know, we listen to a flute and it might be interesting just to think about its age. Every time we look at an instrument on our show, we have a bit of a look at the history. And honestly, most instruments go way, way back, and the flute's no exception. The oldest flutes that they think they're the oldest flutes are bone flutes, and they're about 9,000 years old.
0: Bit of a leg bone, was it?
1: Well, I guess you finish dinner, chuck a few holes in the bone and have some after-dinner music. Although I believe they were used mostly for spiritual purposes, but I suppose it's spiritual after dinner. They were not transverse played flutes. So the transverse flute was begun in the Baroque. And the modern transverse flute was developed in 1847. Another German musician, inventor, decided to change the fingering and to emphasise the transverse flute. And then they went to metal. But, of course, in a lot of... If you're not looking at traditional classical sort of music, a lot of... cultures around the world have different sorts of flutes, wooden flutes, short flutes. The Celtic folk had tin whistles, and they were all long blown flutes like recorders, but the sound is still very, very similar. Now the next one that I'm going to play will be very familiar to most of our audience, I would think. Well, a lot of our audience, and if it isn't, they perhaps should live. Look it up. This will be Jethro Tull playing Thick as a Brick.

0: There you go. And that's Ian Anderson on the flute. And it comes from that fantastic concept album. And it is a fantastic album. But it has to be... it really does have to be listened to in the full. But Jethro Tull have been going strong since the 70s. They have been together for 58 years. They are still together. Ian Anderson is still playing his flute. And they have a concert on the 11th of October if you'd like to pop over to Zagreb.
1: Wow, how about that? It's and got a very flower power sound, hasn't it?
0: Oh, you're very 70s. It was very, very 70s. Lovely stuff.
1: Oh, but, yeah.
0: Yes, they're still going strong, which I think is fantastic, but they mostly perform in Europe. They don't travel much wider than that.
1: Oh, me now?
0: Absolutely. Over to you. What do you got?
1: More me. What have I got? Oh, yeah. Well, here's a track you'll all know, but, you know, you say that and I don't know anything.
0: Some people will know it, Anne. Some people will know it.
1: I think you'll know this one.
0: You think I'll know.
1: This is the Bill Withers song, Ain't No Sunshine.
0: Oh, I think I'll know that one.
1: Performed, this is Bobby Humphrey. She was born in Texas in 1950. She was discovered by Dizzy Gillespie when he saw her play at a talent contest at her university, the Southern Methodist University, and he inspired her to pursue a music career in New York. Within weeks, she was signed to the Blue Note record label, and she was the first female instrumentalist signed by them, and that was a very big deal indeed. So the album is called Flute In from 1971, and it's Ain't No Sunshine.
0: Ah, yes.

0: Bobby Humphrey. That's the girl, Bobby Humphrey, playing a lovely, lovely Bill Withers tune, Ain't No Sunshine. Ah, loved it. Took us back, didn't it?
1: Ah, so much lovely music out there, you know? Really?
0: Especially from a while ago.
1: We're going to say, I don't know whether we should say that.
0: Ah, come on.
1: Well, we're allowed. I think so.
0: We've got favourite periods, let's face it. That's true.
1: I
0: think we'll just hear from some of our lovely sponsors now, eh?
1: Why not?
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0: You're back with Talking Notes with Anne and Elizabeth. Oh, I think that Prince gig sounds fun.
1: You think? I was talking to somebody the other day who's absolutely over the moon. They're going to Bendigo for an Elvis impersonators concert.
0: That I don't get.
1: And they were beside themselves with joy.
0: Oh, bless,
1: good on them.
0: Bless
1: good
0: their
1: on
0: little
1: them.
0: Socks.
1: Why not?
0: You've got a bit of culture here now.
1: I think we've been doing all of this with... This is all culture. What are you talking about, Anne? We're going back. We're going back to the Baroque. We're going back to one of my favourite composers, Vivaldi. And this will be Vivaldi's Flute Concerto in D, and it's the first movement.
0: Go.

0: Now, there's a bit of fun for you. It's always bright. If you want a piece of exciting Baroque, Vivaldi, the Red Priest, is your man. And that's it's a beautiful concerto. Obviously, there's two more movements if you have the time to do such a thing. Just beautiful. Just light and bright, and it really shows off the versatility of the flute.
1: Oh, it does. We've got a couple of nice messages here.
0: Have we?
1: Yeah. I think the flute player came to the Malden Folk Festival many years ago. It was with a beautiful sound, and that was...
0: Howl and Wind.
1: Yeah. Do you reckon?
0: I wouldn't be surprised, yes. I wouldn't be surprised. I believe he lives in Victoria.
1: Hmm. And... there's one other. Bear with. I think Martin just sent us good wishes. Thank you very much, Martin. Well, my next track is Hubert Laws. Mm-hmm. Now, he's an American flute player, piccoloist.
0: Piccoloist.
1: Piccoloist, he is.
0: Piccolo player?
1: Yeah, yeah.
0: All right.
1: And a saxophone player. With a career spanning 50 years in jazz, classical, R&B and other forms of music. He is from Texas and from a very musical family. He won a scholarship to Juilliard and while there played with the New York Philharmonic Orchestra under Leonard Bernstein. But he was also moonlighting in the jazz scene. He won Best Jazz Flutist, that's what they say, flutist, 24 times in the Downbeat Readers' Poll, and he won the Critics' Poll 7 times. This track is from his 1979 album Land of Passion, and I'm playing the title track.

0: That was Hubert Laws and his quintet getting a round of applause.
1: And enjoying themselves playing, I think, Anne.
0: For the land of passion. Your turn.
1: Well, yes, I'm going to take us off-piste a little bit this time and away from the traditional flute. My last two pieces for today are with the alternative flutes. The first one is with the shakuhachi, which is the Japanese bamboo flute, and it's Riley Lee, who is very, very famous for playing this. Born in America, but lived much of his life, well, certainly lives a lot of his life in Australia. This is Riley Lee with the Queensland Symphony Orchestra, playing a beautiful little tune, which is kind of for sunset, I suppose, for the end of the day, and that's exactly what it's called. It's called The End of the Day, I believe.

0: This flute stuff's pretty gorgeous, isn't it? It's
1: gorgeous. That's a lovely piece. Riley Lee wrote that, just as a bit of a interesting insight into it. He wrote it after listening to his young daughter, Molly, playing a little tune on the piano, and he took the six notes of the tune and wrote it into this song. He's a really interesting shakuhachi player. He plays everything from the most meditative of Japanese playing, which you need a lot of quiet and space to listen to. He plays world music right through to this, and is indeed recognised as one of the very few, if not the only, master of the instrument outside of Japan.
0: Definitely had the bit of the riding off into the sunset about it, didn't it?
1: Oh, I thought sending the child to sleep. I thought of it more as a lullaby than riding up into the sunset. But I suppose
0: It was very grand, thematic. It was interesting.
1: The album is really interesting to listen to. A lot of pieces where he's working with the orchestra and really quite interesting.
0: Mm-hmm. Well, I'm going to play you a flute solo, which has been considered the best jazz flute solo ever.
1: This
0: is James Moody, American flute and saxophone player, who now has the annual James Moody Jazz Festival in New Jersey named after him.
1: Wow.
0: This is just a little thing I found and I thought was I'd read it to you. Moody joined the U.S. Army Air Corps in 1943 and played in the Negro Band at the segregated Greensboro Training Center. He says, "And then I was drafted into the Air Force and they said, 'Does anyone here play an instrument?' 'No. Does anyone have an instrument?' And I said, 'Yeah, I've got one.' They said, 'Send for it.' They didn't ask if you could play it. They just said, 'If you had it.'
1: Get it."
0: So I sent for the instrument and we formed a band, and they had the official Air Force band come over and teach the Negro band. And after about a year or so, man, our band was really nice. It sounded good. So they would come over and listen to our band. I made some good friends with some of the guys." Well, that gives you a taste of what life was like for jazz musicians and African-American people.
1: Yeah.
0: Right, I mean, fighting during the war together, but still segregated.
1: Still segregated, yes.
0: Okay, let's have a listen to this famous jazz solo piece.

0: Gee, you clap loudly, Elizabeth, don't you? James Moody. The piece was called Darbin, the Red Fox, and it was wonderful, and so was the bass player.
1: I like the bass player.
0: I don't know who that was, but that was...
1: I love the bass player. Well, the first thing that comes to me when you play your pieces, I listen for the bass player.
0: Yeah, you do.
1: I love the sound of it, that sort of deep,
0: throaty. So vital.
1: And in jazz, it seems to hold the tune together.
0: Mm.
1: Yeah, it's lovely. Well, I've got one more to play. And this one is a modern piece by a band called Sugar Tree. Now, this band, I would be willing to bet, have been to some folk festival here in Malden, Castlemaine, or wherever. They were formed in 2012. And I call them a modern folk group, but that's just my assessment of them. And this is an example of the tin whistle, which, of course, is the Celtic flute.

0: And the tin whistle gives you a different sound. It's a thinner sound, I think, than what you get with the transverse flute. But lovely Celtic sound. The tin whistle player there is Natalie Parker, her name is.
1: And where are they from?
0: They're Victorian. I'm not exactly where in Victoria, but a Victorian group. And, I think it's just a different... It just showcases a different kind of flute. Lovely music, though.
1: I think that would be very well received at a folk festival, don't you?
0: I do. It has that feeling about it, that lovely...
1: Joyful.
0: Yeah, and I understand they write their own songs, so lovely music.
1: Well, here are two great Canadian flute players performing together as part of the Canadian Songwriters Hall of Fame celebrations in 2016. They are Jane Bunnett, flute and soprano saxophone player and educator, especially known for performing Afro-Cuban jazz, and Ron Korb, that's K-O-R-B, Japanese-Canadian flute player and composer. So two flutes for the price of one.
0: Nice.
1: They are performing the Mo Kaufman composition, and I think you might know this tune, Elizabeth.
0: I think I do.
1: Swinging Shepherd Blues.

0: What a great band.
1: Wow. They had fun with that.
0: They did. That was the Swingin' Shepherd Blues, performed by Jane Bunnett and Ron Korb on flutes. But, boy, nice guitarist, nice band.
1: The whole thing was nice.
0: That was at the Canadian Songwriters Hall of Fame celebrations. I just thought of a new name for a show, our show.
1: What's that?
0: Jazz Juxtapositions.
1: A bit too much jazz there.
0: Only playing with you.
1: That's all right.
0: Okay, well, that's our show. Thank you very much for joining us. We'll have a theme of some kind next week. And do stay tuned for Pete Dawson with Indigenous. And I think we're kind of, what is it? Oh, a couple of seconds to go. Hang on. I can't find it.
2: Exactly two it was.

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welcome to Indigenous with me, Pete Dawson, on 94.9 Main FM. I want to pay my respects to the Jara people, to the elders of the Jar Jar Wurrung for all time, and acknowledge that this land was never ceded. Be aware that the names and voices of people who have passed into the dreaming will be heard on this program.

Kutcher Edwards there with a song to his mum. And that's not the only one he's written about his mum either. He was taken away as a baby and brought up in a home, so he didn't really know his mother, and it's a very, very strong part of his performance is to pay tribute to her through his music. At the top of the set, you heard Midnight Blue from Emily Warramurra, that lovely lass from Groot Island up in the Gulf, way, way up north in the tropics of Oz. I'm Pete Dawson. G'day, you mob. You're listening to Indigenous on 94.9 Main FM. And I've had a lovely morning. I've been out walking dingoes at Jirralingo with the lovely Andy Dunn. He's a lovely fella and also a pretty good muso. I'll have Andy in the studio for a chat next Monday and I'll talk him into playing a song or two because Andy has a band called Lost Dogs and we like to get them together out at Jirralingo from time to time. And I think coming up on the 1st of November, Sunday the 1st of November, just before the Melbourne Cup Day, there will be a celebration of kind out at Jirralingo with some music, kids' activities, a barbecue, and, of course, all the animals and birds. Anyway, I've got a track lined up in tribute of Andy and the Lost Dogs. This is King Stingray and Camp Dog.

0: Beautiful song there. It was written, recorded and performed here in Castlemaine by the wonderful Nigel McLean, that fantastic fiddler, who was doing a putting together a production, I guess you'd call it, about the life of the bushranger Ben Hall. Now, it was actually for the 100th anniversary of Ben Hall's death, I think, up in Forbes, New South Wales, that Nigel was commissioned to write this piece for. Anywho, he recorded that track, Epilogue, with Yirrimal Marika, who's from Arnhem Land, from Yirrkala in Arnhem Land. His great-grandfather was the lead singer of Yothu Yindi until he died. And Nigel's done some great stuff. He's recently performed at the Cool Room, and I believe, if it's not already happened, there's a tribute to Edith Piaf coming up with Nigel on a violin for that show at the Cool Room at the Northern Arts Hotel. Some great talent we have here locally in the Main. Now, what else did we hear? Dear, oh dear. Did I tell you before... Before we heard Sunrise from No Fixed Address, Camp Dog, yes, from King Stingray. That's what we also heard in that set. Right, folks, you're listening to Indigenous on 94.9. Hang on, I'll do that again. 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

0: Tamawil. Have you ever been there, folks? It's on the border of Queensland and the Northern Territory. If you'd come from Mount Isa heading towards Katherine, you would come to Tamawil just before you cross the border. Quite an interesting little place. That was Trevor Adamson singing Tamawil. Before that, Spirit of the Winter Tree from Titus. Quite appropriate at the moment as the winter trees are all busting out in blossom and leaf for spring. And we heard Dan Sultan with Brand New Day, and you probably wondered if that was the start of the promo for Around the Wireless that Glenn Williams uses to promote his program. Every Wednesday from 1 till 3, Around the Wireless with Glenn FM, as he likes to call himself. 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Ah, yes.
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1: I'm Pete Dawson. 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

Jess Hitchcock there, not Hiccup, with By the Sea. We also heard Some Days from Troy Cassadaly and that wonderful version of the Church classic Under the Milky Way from Jimmy Little, Uncle Jimmy Little. And very, very sad that he's gone. He was a fantastic singer, Jimmy Little, and what a gentleman, what a gentleman. We're going to hear from another gentleman, late great gentleman, by the name of Archie Roach. This is a song from the film The Tracker, which starred David Gulpilil, and the song is called Far Away Home. Here's Archie Roach.

Glenn Scunthorpe there with The Flood. We also heard Emma Donovan with Nyara Anga and Archie Roach with Far Away Home from the film The Tracker. Fabulous film, that one, starring David Gulpilil. Try and get to see it if you can.

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0: Carbadia from Wildflower Band from the desert regions. What else did we hear? Dreamtime Wisdom, Modern Day Vision, or Modern Time Vision from the Warringah Band, and top of that set, All Children, or Wima Paluru from the Chuppie Band. 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

0: Three tracks there from Wantok Music Volume 3. It's a compilation album put out by the Wantok Music Foundation, established by David Bridey, and it is an organisation which records and promotes Aboriginal artists like Frank Yammer, but also artists from the Torres Strait, such as I can't think of anybody off the top of my head. also from Papua New Guinea and Pacific Islands. So if you haven't checked out Wantok Music Foundation, have a look at their YouTube channel and you'll be very pleasantly surprised. What we heard just then was Kaoma Konga from Tauba, Black Bamboo Band with Ia Iele, and at the top of the set was Duan Bare Uliga from Radical Sun. Great stuff.
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0: I'm Pete Dawson. You're listening to Indigenous.

from the Freedom Collection, a West Australian collaboration of artists, mainly from Broome, I believe. That was Naomi Pigram. And the songs you heard were I Have Been Fighting for Freedom, Little Girl on a Train, and the last track was Tribute to My Family, Naomi Pigram. And her tribute to her family also, of course, would include the Pigram Brothers. And you're about to hear three tracks off their Saltwater Cowboy album. No, Saltwater Country album. Saltwater Cowboy is, of course, one of their songs. But Saltwater Country is the name of the album, or long player. We'll hear Nowhere Else But Here, May Song, and Road Train. And then we'll have a couple of promos and I'll go out with Stars from the Black Orchid String Band from Papua New Guinea. Well, that's it for Indigenous for another week. Tune in again next Monday, 1 till 3, when I'll be talking to Andy Dunn from Jiralinga about walking dingoes, and also he'll play a track or two of his own songs. So that's Bobo from me. Until next week.

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1: Secretly correcting people's grammar is a sport, right?
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Hello there, how are you? Well, I hope. This is Songs on the Wire. I'm Anne McHugh. Glad you could listen today. Playing some psychedelic stuff today and some other materials. We started the show today with the Peanut Butter Conspiracy, and the song was called Pleasure. After that, we heard the track Inside from Jethro Tull. The album is Benefit. We heard The Birds from Mr. Tambourine Man, The Bells of Rimini. And we heard Michelangelo, This Bird. The track was One Voice, Many. Our 9 days of special programming for Radiothon has come to an end. 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Of course, this is Main FM.

That's a band called Erp John from late 60s. The song was called Medley, If I Needed Someone, and Tomorrow's a Long, Long Time. And the album is called Street. It's a very exciting performance. And before that we heard Grateful Dead, Unbroken Chain, from the Mars Hotel, one of the very few songs that Phil Lesh sang on, and my favourite Grateful Dead song that I've heard. I really like it. And I only played two songs because they were 7 minutes each. 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

Nice acoustic guitars. That was Pentangle, Light Flight. Before that we heard Mighty Baby, an album that came out in 1969 or 70. Self-titled, the track was called House Without Windows. And we heard Sheila McDonald from Let No Man Steal Your Time, T-H-Y-M-E, with the track Mirage. 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Glad you could join me today. I'm here at the same time every week, Goddess Willin', and playing not necessarily psychedelic every week, every now and then. 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

0: Welcome aboard, everybody. This wonderful smooth flight into nowhere. Tiger's just arrived from the highway, looking refreshed from
1: highway the, and the byway.
0: From trailer trashing it out in San Remo.
1: Trailer trashing not for much longer. We're going to get rid of it.
0: Get rid of what?
1: The trailer.
0: Get rid of the caravan. That could be a good idea, you think?
1: A bit sad for the guru, I think.
0: Ah, well, he can come and live in ours. I've got one.
1: But there's no sound of the ocean going, whoosh, whoosh.
0: I wonder why that is. That could be because there is no ocean.
1: Maybe he could hear the, what does he hear up your end? The owls and the kookaburras and the frogs.
0: Yeah, snakes.
1: Snakes, they're out.
0: Pardalotes.
1: Yep.
0: Cockroaches. Rats. Lots of rats. I'm going to play this while you catch your breath, Tiger. Hey, we had a very good radio song.
1: Yeah, we did. I just was
0: mine got a bit
1: Sue
0: uncomfortable, got a bit tight, but, you know.
1: What do you mean you got tight?
0: It was a radio thong.
1: Oh. Did I was going to say radio thon.
0: Yeah. I'm going to read this on air as soon as we have collected ourselves. This is for Larry.
1: It could be at 4 o'clock. 5 o'clock, sorry.

0: Oh, be away. Oh, hello, we're back. We're just working out our social calendar.
1: Rufus Chaka Khan. That was for Larry.
0: It's a great song, Larry.
1: It's a beautiful song for Larry.
0: He's going to be dancing around his lounge room to that one.
1: In his fully clothed.
0: One would always assume that version.
1: Now, I have to tell you something. I have to tell the listeners the what's-her-name line. What do you call
0: the
1: it again?
0: Text line.
1: Oh, hang on. Whoa.
0: Text line,
1: yeah,
0: people.
1: Guess who's on the knobs.
0: 0488-63186.
1: We'll say it again in
0: slower.
1: Case you missed it. 0488-63186. And look, we've got a message, a cute little message.
0: Oh, we've got
1: here.
0: A little envelope today.
1: Got an envelope with hearts on it, really cute little hearts.
0: Saying girls on
1: hi,
0: there.
1: Hi, girls on there. We're a local massage parlour. No, we're a local band and we'd love to be part of your in-flight playlist. I didn't know we had one.
0: We don't have a playlist.
1: Three Tender Chooks. Is that the name of the band?
0: That sounds like the name of the old chicken shop. Wasn't that called Tender Chook?
1: Oh, okay. We're remember, advertising hamburgers now.
0: No. It's changed. Remember they sold it and now it's a hamburger shop. But wasn't it called Tender Chook?
1: I don't know. I don't turn away from those signs. And the message
0: yeah,
1: I've
0: was.
1: Got
0: it
1: here
0: was.
1: Is
0: oh,
1: Sue
0: thanks,
1: saying
0: Sue.
1: Yes. Tender Chook Ropes, Chains and Ropes EP. This is a media release. And they've got a gorgeous looking, look at the drawing on the cover of their album. Isn't that sweet?
0: It's very sweet.
1: It's ropes and crossed out and chains and ropes. And we're probably not going to read the whole thing out, Tender Chooks or Ropes or whoever you are. I can't. There's too much information now for us on this. I think it's Tender Chook.
0: Oh. We should thank everybody who subscribed during Radiothon and just remind you that it's not too late to keep subscribing. And the more you subscribe, the better, because, of course, subscriptions help us stay on the air. And everybody, as we know, loves Girls on Air, don't they, Version?
1: Oh, sorry, I'm busy reading this.
0: Okay.
1: Great big media release, but I don't think it's...
0: So subscribe. Go to mainfm.net.
1: Oh, okay.
0: And you're still in the draw for the major prizes, which is drawn at the end of September. They're amazing. So
1: it's a handsome-looking band, Tender Chooks. They're quite handsome. They've got a blue sky behind them.
0: Oh, nice.
1: Yeah.
0: We always love a blue sky.
1: It's equinox.
0: Yes, it is equinox.
1: Yeah. Okay. I'm going to play another song. This is not for Larry.
0: Who's this one for?
1: Somebody. Somebody out there who needs a tale of brave Ulysses.

0: Might be blowing out the volume there, Tiger. Sorry. Might have been a bit loud for the listeners on a Monday afternoon in the holidays.
1: There's no Cole to tell us turn the knobs down.
0: There is, but we can't hear him.
1: Yeah.
0: I know. That was Cream. I haven't heard that for a while. In fact, I haven't heard it since 1967 when it first came out.
1: That's not true. You would have heard it since then.
0: Well, I was only 11 when it came out and I loved it. I rushed out and I bought the album.
1: But you would have heard it since then.
0: I hope. What's
1: his name?
0: A
1: lot of water under the bridge since your 11 version.
0: A lot of blood under the bridge, Tiger. A lot of pain.
1: A lot of blood.
0: A lot of broken bones.
1: Your body cells have disappeared since then. Just fallen off.
0: Brain cells?
1: No, body, you know, like we shed. Shed
0: don't
1: our body.
0: Scratch it. You'll lose more of it.
1: Yeah, no, I need something to plump them back up. I need like,
0: cold.
1: To have like a stick that pushes your face.
0: It's
1: back.
0: Cold death and you get some formaldehyde when you're in the coffin.
1: Oh, thanks. I was actually thinking of like some plastic surgery to just go, ugh.
0: Oh, look, we've got a message. How exciting. The message says, what a great arvo of 60s psychedelica. Let's go mushrooming.
1: Well, you know, Songs on the Wire was amazing. Did you get to listen to it?
0: Oh, yeah, of course I did.
1: I did, yeah.
0: Thank you.
1: It was good.
0: Thank you, but, you know.
1: So, yes, thanks to Anne McHugh. That was a great show.
0: It was a great show, isn't it? Ready for some more 60s, folks? Here we go. Might not be 60s. I'm not good at maths.

0: That was a bit quick, Tiger, wasn't it?
1: Yeah.
0: Good old Sly and...
1: We are everyday people.
0: The family Stonehenge. Someone's saying that it's a 60s afternoon, but I hate to disappoint them because it's not all going to be 60s.
1: No, you shouldn't never assume anything.
0: No, that does, don't you? Please read on air. I don't think we were meant to read that on air.
1: No, but the Radiothon has officially finished. But
0: have you got one too?
1: No, but you can.
0: I've got it here.
1: Oh, you can still subscribe.
0: It says, please read on air. I'm reading it on air. Our 9 days of special Radiothon. Everyone's uncomfortable. They're changing their underwear.
1: Thankfully. Broadcasting. It was 9 days. That was a long time to wear the same pair of undies.
0: Thong. Broadcasting.
1: A thong is different to underpants, isn't it? Because it goes up your crack. Is that right?
0: Excuse me, Tiger. I know you've been I know you've been in the caravan and you're a bit
1: uncomfortable because it doesn't sit properly. Is
0: that right? You've been locked in all weekend.
1: How does the thong work? Have you ever worn one?
0: I'm not telling you.
1: We're getting
0: personal. I'm not telling you that.
1: Well, I obviously haven't worn one.
0: You'll use it against me. I know you will. I know if I say yes to that, it'll come out in years to come. If we're that lucky. I only got to the first sentence before you interrupted me
1: with a thong
0: 10
1: yes.
0: times. Broadcasting has come to an end, full stop. Thank you to our valued listeners for subscribing and the unvalued listeners who didn't subscribe and listened.
1: They can still subscribe.
0: You can still subscribe. It's not too late.
1: We'll make you feel really guilty.
0: We won't hold it against you.
1: Yes, we will.
0: We're feeling the love from our community. It's not too late to subscribe. Subscribe until Wednesday the 30th of September. It's just around the corner to go in the draw for the major prizes. 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
1: Yes, jump on the website and click on the subscribe button and you'll still be in the draw to win major prizes. How cool is that? And it's not much, is it, Virgin? Where's the pricing? You've got it somewhere?
0: I'm worried that I'm going to be playing the same songs that I played last week. But you haven't heard this. What do you want? You're talking
1: have you
0: to
1: got
0: me.
1: The how much it costs to subscribe?
0: Oh.
1: No.
0: No.
1: It's like $50 if you've got a job.
0: Oh, we should
1: 40
0: know.
1: If you're not. So, you know, actually, it's on the website. Just go to the website. Mainfm.net. Click on subscribe, right-hand side. You can't go wrong.
0: I can read this out. Australia's media landscape is constantly evolving and in some cases collapsing. This has particularly impacted rural towns and communities across Australia where concentrated media ownership has become the norm. A diverse media landscape fosters a rich and vibrant culture and it lifts the political landscape. Media diversity ensures integrity in the way information is communicated, distributed and consumerized. Okay.
1: Oh, okay.
0: How about this one? I need 66, Tiger.

0: You back announcing Tiger? Oh no, not that one.
1: Easy Beats.
0: When you finished Tiger, this was the Master's Apprentices. I played that one for Dave because he's living in a child's dream, isn't he?
1: Is he?
0: Isn't he?
1: I don't know.
0: He's living in your house at the moment in a child's dream. Get out of bed, Dave.
1: He's not well. He's got a cold. Let's talk about cover bands. What's your opinion of cover bands?
0: Oh, I haven't seen them lately. Why?
1: It was just a general question.
0: I don't want to be negative, but I tend to not like them.
1: Yeah, okay.
0: Because I like the original usually.
1: Yeah, I usually like the original, yeah.
0: I wouldn't go and see, for example, Steppenwolf, or I wouldn't, for example, go and see
1: Baba.
0: Johnny Farnham. No, I wouldn't go and see, what's that other band?
1: The ABBA one.
0: No. Why do you ask?
1: I don't know, just a general question.
0: Trying to make conversation.
1: That's right.
0: We run out already. We've got a few minutes left, everybody. It's been a great show. We're just going to play music today because it's the two of us. There's always been for you and me, the two of us. When people talk, they smile and say, we've got a message, Tiger.
1: They want us to stop singing.
0: No, I've got a message from, I don't know whether I should read it, it's slightly obscene. There would be big money for a photo of girls on air in thongs. And I think he's talking about footwear.
1: Because there's no way it's going to be the other sort of clothing apparel. I can tell you that right now.
0: Speak for yourself, Tiger.
1: I'll gladly take a photo of you in a underwear thong version. You can turn around and I'll take a photo.
0: I'm not doing that.
1: Well, there you go. We're not doing it.
0: Why would I do that?
1: I don't know.
0: All right. Here's another 60s tune for you, everybody.

0: Oh, wasn't that a good song, Tiger?
1: Yeah, baby, everything will be all right.
0: It's from the Supremes' Go-Go, 1966, listeners.
1: It is the 60s hour, isn't it?
0: It was a very good year.
1: That sounds like a song.
0: I think it is the 60s year today.
1: It was a very good year.
0: Yes.
1: Oh, we have any more messages, Version. We should remind our listeners, 0488 63 186. And if you haven't subscribed, it is never too late. Go to mainfm.net, right-hand side, click subscribe now. Version, you're deep in thought.
0: Here I am, here. I'm here. Hello to everybody who's listening. We can give this... The Chook Band, another plug.
1: There's I think they actually want us to play their music. Not
0: oh, no,
1: I
0: can't
1: about...
0: be asked to do that today. That's too hard. I'm not prepared. You know, they've got to put a stamp on their envelope if they want us.
1: Oh, they've hand-delivered it for you, Version, with a little laugh heart on the front.
0: Not enough time.
1: And a little message about being in flight.
0: Three little hearts is cute. I wonder if Captain Peckham would be interested in giving this band a workshop, because she does chook workshops.
1: She does, doesn't she?
0: Yeah.
1: We can provide the mealyworms.
0: Well, you can this time. They were very expensive. They're like about $30 a little tub.
1: Really?
0: They say backyard chooks are happiest in a flock of at least three. It's true. You can Google it.
1: How many have you got?
0: Three.
1: Okay, there we go.
0: Not being the kind to argue with poultry experts the world over, Tender Chook, that's the name of the band, folks, decided, it's very confusing because people all think they're getting something to eat, decided to let another into the hen house. Now a socially harmonious three, Peter, Ryan and Annabelle, have been, now they're not chooks.
1: Now they've become four.
0: They're people, they're not chooks. Spending as much time as permissible in sheds and kitchen tables writing and recording songs that get stuck in your head. Oh, no.
1: No, we don't want any earworms.
0: Oh, no, let's put it away. Okay, we gave you a good plug, Chooks.
1: Radiothon, major prizes, Johnny Baker, Theatre Royal, Queenscliff Music Festival, a trailer load of firewood, mulch, double pass to an elder-led cultural tour, stand... Oh,
0: an elderly...
1: Elder-led tour of Jara Country. Oh. A voucher for a will.
0: A standard will.
1: Have you done a will?
0: Oh, no, I haven't even done a fancy will, let alone a standard will. What's a standard will anyway?
1: Probably, who knows.
0: What's the difference between a standard
1: and
0: will?
1: Fancy?
0: We've got a message, Tiger. Yeah. Sorry to interrupt your diatribe. What a great, we've already read that.
1: Okay.
0: Breathe them in bins of shredded newspaper.
1: Mealyworms.
0: Oh, well, look, listener, whoever you are, whose phone
1: Version
0: number is
1: would
0: 049.
1: Love
0: no, I'm not going to read it.
1: Version would love a bucket of mealyworms.
0: I'd love to know how to breed them.
1: Yeah, because then you could give your chooks treats every day.
0: But I'm flat out trying to learn InDesign. It's pretty hard.
1: Why do you want to learn that?
0: Because I'm starting a newsletter.
1: Oh.
0: With the students. Ooh. It's called newsletter.
1: You're all learning together.
0: Two-night midweek stay in luxury glamtainer. Look, I can't be asked to stay in a container. I don't know. Is it like a skip?
1: I think it's like a tent.
0: It's
1: although
0: a
1: it does say the word tainer.
0: It's
1: I think
0: of
1: it's – they have these really posh tents that are glam. Maybe they've got a really glamtainer and it's got like an outdoor bath and all the stuff. You know,
0: I like the emergency home kit. You know, like what are you going to do if the fire comes through the Chewton bushlands? I'm going to get a Lyle Eels emergency home kit.
1: And do what? Just
0: it's got a bit of pipe in it. I don't know.
1: No, it'll be things like, wouldn't it be like the radio, the fire blanket, bottles of water, all that kind of stuff? I don't know.
0: Panadols, blindfolds, so you can't see what's burnt down. Five.
1: Well, I don't know. When was the last time there was a fire in Chewton Bushlands?
0: January. Well, it wasn't there, but it was close.
1: It was, yeah.
0: It was getting close.
1: Scary.
0: It was arcing up that hill. There's a $500 voucher for the salvage yard. I wouldn't mind going
1: What do you want to buy? What are you in the market for, Version?
0: Can they give us one of these prizes, seeing we work so hard for so long with no money?
1: Do you want some fancy doors for the studio? You've got a fancy studio.
0: They don't just have doors, Tiger.
1: I know, they have windows. They have
0: toilet seats.
1: Oh, you want a new toilet seat? Yeah. A $500 one?
0: On my long drop. Like a get two.
1: Yes.
0: Because I might have some guests in my studio soon.
1: Rats? No.
0: Oh, there's already rats, but no people.
1: Oh, you're going to do a workshop?
0: Yeah, I think so.
1: That's a good idea.
0: If Virginia lets me next year.
1: If Virginia?

0: is your captain speaking. You'll shortly be arriving at our destination. We'll cross now to a local weather report. Sorry.
1: Riders on the storm. Happy, happy equinox, everyone, and a week to the next full moon on the 27th of September. So with warming soil and air temperatures, a waxing moon, it's time to get...
2: growing for a bountiful late spring and early summer harvests. We used to breed mealyworms at the penguin parade. Super easy. We'll set it up for your...
1: Thank you, Guru.
2: I think he means you.
1: I think he means you, Virgin. You wanted mealyworms.
2: Thank you, Guru, once again, for a fabulous...

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0: Well, Tiger, why are you staring at me?
2: Because I don't think you expected that.
0: I didn't expect that big kiss on the cheek. No, I didn't.
2: Oh.
0: No, I didn't. I looked over here and here we are. I didn't expect to still be here, quite frankly.
2: Why? What do you mean?
0: They had trouble when I was being born. It's been a long time since
2: separating from the back of your head.
0: No. That came later. Okay. No, I separated from the placenta. So, Dr. Dorr, if you're listening, does that explain anything? Oh, we've got messages, Tiger. So one person says, hello, Version and Tiger. Don't believe what Elizabeth said about girls on air. We love you. Anwen. Oh.
2: Anwen.
0: Did we say that on air?
2: We must have.
0: Oh, dear.
2: Anwen was here last week for Radiothon and she wore her Girls on Air t-shirt and her Girls on Air badge.
0: And you got the cakes. I didn't get any of them. Were they good?
2: They were delicious. I took them home after crash landing. So, and she's put a lovely little post on Instagram and she was still wearing her Girls on Air. So thank you, Anwen.
0: Thank you, Anwen. Very sweet. I've got a congratulations for being a Banyule Prize finalist Version.
2: How was the opening?
0: Thanks. I think that's Chris. That's Chris. I'd rather talk about separating from the placenta.
2: Okay. What didn't go that well, Chris?
0: No, don't say that. Don't say that on air.
2: Okay. Well, be careful about what we say on air.
0: Ray Arnold was the winner, actually.
2: Well, Ray Arnold's Tassie, isn't he? Does he live in Tassie?
0: Yeah.
2: And he does those beautiful etchings of trees.
0: That's right. Yeah. And that's the one that won. Ah. A big tree.
2: So how long is your work on display for as a finalist?
0: Oh, till the 27th. What did we say about that recently? That's some special day.
2: 27th of October, November or December?
0: Oh, November.
2: Okay.
0: You said something about that day.
2: 27th of November.
0: Yeah, we just said it. Was that a...
2: No, well, we were talking about...
0: Was that a few minutes ago?
2: You going away on holiday.
0: The full moon. No, it's in the Guru report.
2: That's September.
0: What did I say? That other month?
2: You said November. No. You were talking about November.
0: Why do they have to have so many months in the year? It's really hard for me. And I want to change the week to be just 2 days.
2: They'd be long days then. Does that mean?
0: Yeah.
2: How's that going to work? 2 days and have the rest of the time to yourself.
0: No, but I want to change the calendar. I think the calendar needs altering.
2: To what?
0: Something else. I'm sick of it.
2: Okay. Well, you have to come up with an alternative.
0: I think there should be another month in the year at least to make it a bit more interesting. Get rid of December.
2: What would you call it?
0: Ranga. I don't know. You think of something.
2: Christmas month. Chrissy month.
0: No, that's what I'm saying. We're gonna get rid of all that stuff. We don't need it.
2: Love and kindness month. No? It's a bit wordy, isn't it?
0: Yeah.
2: Okay.
0: Keep talking, Tiger.
2: No. Text line, please. 0488-63186.
0: Oh, here's a good one for you if you want to go back to the past. I'll play this one. I was going to play this a couple of weeks ago. It's got such a good intro. I love the intro. It's exciting. It'll make you want to play guitar.

0: don't know what happened to that. The record got stuck, Tiger, because the vocals didn't come in. It's very odd. Sorry about that, Dave. I was enjoying it too. Anyway, look, we haven't got very long, so we've got to play a few sponsors.
1: Imagine giving your gifts in service of a thriving world.
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2: A perfect example of the well-being economy in action.
0: Yeah, but I'm going to try it again because that was a really weird version. Here we go, Dave.

0: Yes, you are, Tom. You're in a time warp where things have stood still. And you're about to go.
1: For about 40 years.
0: And you're about to go and be crashed into somebody landing somewhere.
1: So stay tuned, everybody.
0: Stay tuned.
1: Girls on Air will be back.
0: I'm going down.
1: You are going down. Girls on Air will be back next week, everybody.
0: See you next week.
1: Bye. Bye.
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0: Crash landing. Started improperly, didn't it? There was something here that wasn't supposed to be here.
1: It's just keeping you on your toes, Mum.
0: That's true. It is, isn't it? Let's see if I can get this to work. You can talk amongst yourself. Can you please read that out, Isabel?
1: This?
0: Yeah.
1: So there's still time to subscribe. Did you know that, Melissa?
0: Yes, I did know that.
1: Oh, okay. You can still subscribe and go in the running to win one of the major prizes. Is that correct?
0: It is correct.
1: Okay. I'm subscribed.
0: Yes, I know. Thank you.
1: So maybe I'll subscribe again just to increase my odds.
0: Maybe. I think I've got it working now.
1: Okay.
0: Let's see how we go.
1: All right.
0: Oh, don't hold your breath. Yep, here we go. Why does this not work?
1: How long could you hold your breath for, do you think?
0: Not long. How about you?
1: 30
0: seconds?
1: I don't think 30 seconds. It'd be a very slow 30 seconds.
0: Okay. Oh, there we go.
2: Coming up at the cool room of the Northern Arts Hotel on Friday, September 25, brother and sister duo Giles and Meg Dodsworth play traditional, contemporary and original folk. Giles and Meg carry on the family tradition of their folk singing father, Graham Dodsworth, with their close harmonies accompanied by violin and mandolin. 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
3: Hey, sweetheart.

0: know what I mean, babe?
1: Here am I. Here is the sky. Here is the land. Here are my friends. And here am I. We thanks the judges were wrong people on whose land we play and learn. Hands up, hands down. We're on dry ground.
2: Thank you, everyone. We are now here with Crash Landing. We had a bumpy start, but we're here now, which is great. I'm joined today by the wonderful Isabel, who has programmed the show. So it's bound to be interesting.
3: Okay. I don't know what you mean by interesting, Mum.
2: You know, like the first song off the cab off the rank is Fontaines DC. I like Fontaines. Is this from their new...
3: Their upcoming release, I believe, in October. Very excited.
2: Okay, let's just start.
3: Okay.

0: Yes, you're listening to Crash Landing. Who were we listening to, Isabel?
1: Twen.
0: It was Twen with a song called Godlike.
1: Yeah.
0: Twen. And before that, it's a cute name, isn't it? Twen. What am I going to call my band? I'm going to call it Twen.
1: I wonder what the story is behind it.
0: Yes, I know. Fontaines DC with Marianne, a new album coming out. Someone's very excited about that.
1: I've got a good feeling they're going to tour next year.
0: You'll be on that?
1: I'll be on it.
0: Yeah. I might come to that one with you. I think that'd be good.
1: That'd be very nice.
0: Yes. And Swim School. That's not the language warning one, is it?
1: No.
0: Okay, we're going to keep going with Isabel's playlist.
1: There is one with a language warning, but it's
0: coming up.
1: Not that one.
0: If you haven't subscribed, please do so. 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You're running for major prizes, which are drawn at the end of the month. And Isabel and I were just sitting here going, what one would you want? Like, there's just so many. I mean, there's Firewood, Queenscliff Music Festival. You could get your will written. I mean, there's heaps. So, you know.
1: All quality.
0: It is all quality. A lithium portable power station for camping from Central Spark. That'd be cool because I go camping all the time.
1: I mean, Dave would probably be very excited about it.
0: Yeah, he would, wouldn't he? And I'd be like, camping?
1: Be like, have fun, Dave. I'll be here.
0: Is there a hotel somewhere close? Oh, okay, here we go. Swim School with a song called Green Eyes Want It All.
1: Mm-hmm.

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9: 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Mm. I'm joined by Isabel. Thank Hello. You for coming on, Isabel.
10: Oh, you're welcome, Melissa.
9: Isabel is programming the music. And so far, what did we last listen to? Wolf Alice. Your favourite band.
10: Boy. Yes. Going to see them in December.
9: And playing at the...
10: At the Royal Botanical Gardens. I don't think I've been to a gig there, so I'm not sure how that's going to work.
9: Oh, take a picnic rug?
10: A picnic rug for one? Yes, please. I'll take my huge one and I'll just lie on the ground. But I saw
9: and your mossy repellent.
10: Yeah, maybe. I'll lie the blanket on the ground.
9: Wrap yourself in it.
10: And then I'll roll around in it.
9: Yeah.
10: And then the mosquitoes can
9: just try to find your face.
10: Try their darndest. But I saw them at Laneway this year too, and that was really good. So I feel very lucky to see them twice in 1 year.
9: Oh, yes, that's very lucky. They're from?
10: The UK.
9: Okay. UK, okay. Mm. It's a long way to come too. I always think we're so lucky when we get bands to come out here because, you know, they could just go to Europe and it's like half an hour on a plane or something. They come here and it's like 2 days.
11: Going to Australia, going on a tour to Australia.
10: You know who I think is never coming back to Australia?
9: Who?
10: The Black Keys. I think they've forgotten that we exist.
9: Well, I'm going to say something.
10: 2012, Melissa. 2012.
9: Is that when we saw them at My Music Bowl?
10: Yes.
9: That's a long time. That's a long time. But, you know, have you listened to any of their new music?
10: Yes, I have.
9: Okay. I hear it in the sound of your voice. It's pretty much the same as it always is, isn't it? Have they not evolved?
10: They've not improved. In my opinion, they've reached their peak and they're just riding high, but I don't know how high that high is.
9: I kind of think when you're a musician that you need to evolve a little bit and not everything can sound the same. And the Black Keys, to me, have sounded the same for a very long time. You know, the subject matter of the songs might be different. I'm getting a divorce or whatever it is, you know, when they're going through
10: my lower back.
9: Personal tragedy, which is not, you know, I'm not laughing about that. But what I'm saying is, it's nice when it's something new.
10: It all sounds the same. It feels like they've released album after album after album, and they all just blur into one in my brain.
9: I think the last one I bought was El Camino.
10: Oh.
9: That was a good record.
10: That was a very good record. But they have released so many
9: after that
10: other records since then that clearly haven't been clocked by old Scotty, which is saying things. They had like, I don't know what it was called, but they, which is, you know, really
9: There was, they had a record. Goodness knows what it was called. There was, but obviously, I didn't listen to it.
10: No, there was one that I listened to, but it was like covers and it was really good. And that was a sidestep for them. That was well done. But then they had Let's Rock, and that was like, okay, we're back. And
9: no, it didn't.
10: And we don't be rocking.
9: That's why they're not coming back to Australia.
10: Because... they're too embarrassed. They see us for what we are.
9: All right. The next one has a language
10: warning. Oh, yes, it does. Lekaylee 47, Wash and Set. This is a good song. I like this one a lot.
9: Yeah. You are now tuned in.

0: My ribbon. Rush landing. Blah, blah, blah, blah, blah, blah.
1: That's our little radio star in the making.
2: Yeah, gooey girl.
1: Gooey. We'll have to get her on next week, I think.
2: We can do that. She's gotten really into what if or like would you rathers. So I'll see if we can draft some.
1: Oh, that'll be hard. Would you rather I ripped your eyeballs out or...
2: Some were definitely poop related, so scrap.
1: Oh, okay.
2: In.
1: Yeah. Yeah, I was thinking they might be poop related.
2: Of a 5-year-old.
1: Soon to be 6.
2: Yeah.
1: Not that far off.
2: What were we listening to?
1: Honey Glaze, Pretty Girls.
2: Mm-hmm.
1: You said they were Melbourne?
2: Nope. Oh. I said they are from London.
1: London. Which is the ones from Melbourne?
2: Sleepazoid.
1: Oh, that's who's coming up. This is a song called Fig Tree. You can send us a message, by the way. 04888 631 86. Because I know you're loving it. Oops. Yeah.

0: Sleepazoid from Melbourne, I hear.
1: Yeah, not London.
0: No, not London. Interpol. Now, you love Interpol. You're an Interpol fan.
1: Yes, I enjoy them. I wouldn't go, oh, my God, I love them. I'm not, like, a huge fan because I don't want people to start, like, quizzing me about their stuff because I don't know it that well, Melissa. You're stressing me out. I like them, yes.
0: Okay, so, yeah, you like them. But so a huge fan, but I'm a huge fan of lots of things and I don't know lots about their music, but I listen to it.
1: Okay.
0: You don't think you need to be that knowledgeable and know when they were born, what they have for breakfast, or what song was on what album, or, you know, who guested guitar on that and what instrument they play. I think that's a bit overkill.
1: Okay. Well, I like
0: think you
1: them.
0: Just, you know, like the music.
1: I do like the music.
0: Okay. This mirror weighs a ton.

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1: This is where the magic starts.
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9: In the nation.
8: In the nation. 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
9: Yeah, we do.
8: And we've got more subscribers. I was just telling Isabel, we've got more subscribers this year than last year. And we were thinking, why is that? But new presenters would bring a different crowd, who'd bring, you know, people who would subscribe. So I think, you know, it's a very positive thing. The little community station is growing. Okay, did we back announce Olive Jones?
9: We did not.
8: We did now.
9: Yep.
8: Opus Kink, we've played them before.
9: We have played them before, and this is another one off of their album that I like.
8: Okay. Sweet goodbye.

0: Crash Landing. Thank you, everybody, for listening. I hope you subscribe. Thank you to Edwin for being a sponsor of Crash Landing. Appreciate it. Thank you to Isabel for... thank you for programming tonight's show. Vince Staples, Cotton, is this song.
1: Yeah. What was before this? Opus Kink.
0: Opus Kink, The Sweet Goodbye. I really like Opus Kink.
1: Oh, I'm glad.
0: Crash Landing will be back next week.
1: Yeah.
0: We're going to do 2 hours next week because Jan's away for Girls on Air.
1: Oh, wild.
0: I know. Stay tuned, everybody. Bye.
1: Bye. Feel just like God, pick me up when I feel like falling
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11: 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This is Australian Music Week. And this is Tom Martin from MD and the Putbacks.

is a man. Till you say something he don't like, then all his toys are out the pram. But that's a man, isn't it? Yeah, that's a man. Wait, he's a proper manly man, you know, a proper man, a proper manly man.

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0: Yeah, you. 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

0: Yo, how we doing? My name is Lukman, host of Electronic Lovers on Main FM. Just want to start off the show by acknowledging that we're broadcasting here on Jajawaran country. Want to pay my respects to, all Jajawaran mob, the elders past and present. Shout outs to Uncle Rick, the legend, and also now Duran for all the incredible work that they're doing here on this country. As always was, always will be Aboriginal lands. And yeah, super excited to be here live in the studio. I just started off the show with a track from Taku called Trust Me. And yeah, just here live in the studio, I've got a very special guest with me. I've actually got two. Comes in doubles over here. And yeah, I'm here with Irfan from New Kind Social Change Conference. Thanks for coming through, brother. Yeah, I just brought you in now. Yeah, so thanks for coming through, brother.
1: My pleasure. Thanks for having me in the show.
0: Appreciate you, man. Appreciate you. And I got Sam here as well, a big helper in the conference festival as well.
1: Yeah, thanks for having me.
0: No, pleasure to have you guys here. Appreciate you making this trip, especially just less than 2 weeks out from the festival. I know you've been under the pump with this, so I really appreciate you coming through and making time.
1: Absolutely.
0: Before we tap into the story, I think some people know what the festival is about. Let me just quickly just start off by, how's everything going? How are you doing?
1: Yeah, really good. We've been very busy the last few weeks with the final preparations. As you know, it's just over a week now before the event. It's always hectic, but it's good to have crew arriving now from interstate. Sam's arrived now. We've got other crew arriving very shortly. So it's good to feel the momentum of the event as we get closer, and the energy kind of helps push us through.
0: Let's start straight away with the story behind this, how New Kind Conference started, and then also tell us about what it is.
1: So the event came out of a combination of my upbringing with my father, who used to run cultural festivals and conferences growing up, and my work in community development and my master's degree in communication for social change. And I got to see growing up firsthand how powerful the festival format was for creating all sorts of feelings within people, but also ultimately creating change within people. So whilst I was doing my master's degree at UQ, which was in communication for social change, I came up with this idea of using that festival format specifically for the purpose of empowering social change and being able to give people ideas and insights and inspiration with regards to how they can themselves understand and then contribute to social change. And that's how, I guess, the idea was born for New Kind.
0: Yeah, how long has it been running so far, specifically New Kind?
1: So the first one was in 2017, back on Palawa country in Tasmania.
0: Yeah.
1: And that's where I first met Sam, and he's been with me ever since.
0: What was that meeting? Did you just attend that, or
2: completely by accident. So it was like all good relationships start by, I think it was Gumtree at the time. Yeah. It would be Facebook Marketplace now. So I sold Irfan a generator, and he gave me the spiel in my driveway. Turned up in a singlet, I think,
1: and a borrowed bombie old ute.
2: Yeah. gave me the spiel, and I was like, yeah, cool, sounds great. And here's your generator, catch you later. Mm-hmm. And I explained it to my partner when I went back inside, and she went, this is a random thing to happen in the driveway. Like, maybe you should follow up on that. Mm. And I went, yeah, I don't know, I don't think. And then I think the next day I called him back and said, actually, maybe I will come.
1: I might take you up on that.
2: I worded my dad up, and my dad and I both, because we worked together. We worked together for the last 18 years or so. Mm. And we all loaded up all of our carpentry tools, because we run a home renovation and construction business. And so, we chucked our work van in and our tents and drove down to this little farm in the middle of nowhere in Tassie and rolled into the field and went let's find some things to put together.
0: was it just a simple invitation, or was it an offering to actually come help out? We need some more hands.
1: It was like, yeah, happy for you to come along and attend and enjoy the conference and check it out. And then obviously Sam being Sam, he doesn't just go to attend anything. He brought his entire high top van full of tools and equipment, and he came and saved the day.
0: Bless, brother. Bless.
1: Yeah.
2: And I've been trekking around after it ever since, pretty much.
0: Yeah. Yeah. And, you already touched on some of the work that your father was doing. Mm. Blessings to him. And yeah, you've shared with me some of that work as well. Cultural festival that that was in Townsville in Queensland. Yes,
1: that's right.
0: And the first thing that you shared with me was that it's representing, you know, pretty much every culture from around the world.
1: Mm-hmm.
0: But the thing that I remember struck me the most was that all these cultures that were being represented were, you know, mostly from Townsville, which is surprising in a town or city in Queensland.
1: Yeah, totally. Yeah, that's exactly the point, I guess, why he started it. Wasn't for it to be a like a huge music festival. It was more a representation of what actually is here, both as in Australia as well as in Townsville. So it was really a place for different people from different cultures to come together to be able to, you know, express and share their cultures with others, and also participate and learn from and connect with people from other cultures. And predominantly all of them, for the most part, were from the local area. Obviously, you know, we'd have Indigenous mob come from all over North Queensland. We would have, dancers coming from the highlands of Papua New Guinea, and occasionally some performers coming from, you know, parts of Latin America. But predominantly, they're all from North Queensland. And then, you know, in the mix, we'd throw in some mainstream, you know, quote-unquote mainstream musical acts as well.
0: Sure.
1: But yeah, it was really a reflection of who we are as a nation and who we are as a town. And for us to have a place to be able to say, well, we exist, and we're also just as equally human as everybody else. And this is the fabric of this society.
0: It was, the name of that was Townsville Cultural Festival.
1: Yeah.
0: And was there a primary mode with that? Was it, leaning towards music, food, anything in particular, or was it just a total mix?
1: Yeah, it was both of those things and a bit more as well. So originally it was like song and dance and food. And, you know, some cultures are more dance-based, others are more song-based, others are more food-based, and there's a, you know, combination of all of those. So it started off as that. And over the years, you know, we went on for 25 years, or maybe a bit more. We incorporated a whole range of other things. So over the years, we would added spoken word poetry, we would add, you know, bands, we added DJs, we added theatre, we added workshops and talks as well. So it was a ever-evolving sort of event. And eventually it went from half a day in the park with one stage to a five-day event with five stages running concurrently at the same time for 5 days straight, with about 30 different food stalls. And yeah, about 300 different groups represented, whether it was a local scouts group or a local cultural association or an arts group. And there was about 300 different groups organized in that event.
0: So, you know, what did that transition look like from running that in Townsville with your father and starting New Kind in 2017 in Tasmania?
1: Yeah, it was an interesting transition. It was a tough transition, to be honest, because one was, you know, the event that I'd grown up in. I was 10 years old when my dad started that, and I was working in the drinks van at 10 and then, you know, event photographer at 17 and then stage manager at 19. And
0: wow.
1: So eventually I grew up in that event, and I became the program curator and then the event director over the 20 odd years that it went on. So for me to go out and do my own thing, it wasn't too much of a learning curve, because I'd already learned how to run events by that stage, and I knew how to run much larger events. But it was different and difficult in that I'm stepping away from the thing that I'd done with my dad all those years and using those skills to create something new in a state that I wasn't living in at the time, with an idea that wasn't really that common at the time either. You know, even to this day, 10 years later almost, it's still strange when people ask you what it is and you try to explain it, it still feels strange to them. So I think that was the greatest challenge, is like trying to explain what this new concept is. It's not quite a festival, it's not quite a conference, but it's kind of both and neither at the same time.
0: It's definitely unique.
1: Yeah.
0: And there's something that's really exciting about that. And I know, you know, from my perspective, the fact that it's social change, social justice focused, with a lot of people giving feedback, even yourself backing this up, talking about the transformative experience that can come with this. For me, it's totally unique, and it feels like really exciting and healthy work.
1: Thank you.
0: So I can't believe this is just in under 2 weeks away.
1: Yeah.
0: And
1: basically a week away, if you think about it, because we'll be on site as of next Monday. Volunteers all arrive on Tuesday, And the event starts on the Wednesday, so it's not even 2 weeks away, is it?
0: before we jump into a couple tracks, if you can just highlight and take your time, by the way, highlight some of the programming from workshops to talks, obviously some light music programming in the evenings as well, but just talk us through.
1: There's a lot of stuff that I could go through. I'll do it in pieces, so I'll do some of it now and then we can talk about more of it a bit later. But I guess if I speak to some of the themes that are being covered in some of the keynotes, we have on day one, we have the Sue Ann Hunter, the National Commissioner for the Protection of Aboriginal and Torres Strait Islander Children and Young People. She's giving the opening keynote on Wednesday, the 30th of September. We have Tanya Hosh, who's coming as a keynote as well. She's a previous executive at the AFL for social inclusion policy, and she's talking about how racism shows up for her in society. We have workshops on everything from gender equity, multiple sessions on that, to economic justice, to circular economies, how to live waste-free, to the benefits of a plant-based diet, to a whole range of other topics around, like even like so much as like repair. How do we repair relationships in community when we're trying to do good things for the world and there are tensions and complications? We often don't know the work of repair very well. So often really well-intentioned movements will fracture or lose momentum because we're not quite good at repairing our relationship. So there's a whole broad range of topics that go much deeper than the standard, like we need climate action and we need to end racism. It's a lot more complex and nuanced than that. So I think, that's a bit of an insight into some of the talks and workshops. And I think after this track, we can talk a bit more about the musical acts that are coming as well.
0: Yeah, beautiful. Look, I'm going to play that first track from Al Nader, a producer from Palestine. This is Abu Bakr, and then I'll load up a track from Jamie now. So yeah, and also you are listening to Electronic Lovers on Main FM. I'm here with Irfan and Sam from New Kind Conference, Social Change Conference. So yeah, we're here live in the studio. So if you're out there listening, let us know. On 0488-631-86. And I also want to open the line up to any questions as well. If anybody has any questions for Irfan or the show or for New Kind or just wants to say anything, if you're going, also let us know. I just want to open up the conversation to anybody that could be listening. So yeah, 0488-631-86, and we'll be back with some more conversation.

rhymes, poison in the waters, but the people we survived and scribed with lies and decimated with deceitful rhymes. But the people we survived pay respect and give.

mind like a sleep deprived. 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The creeks and the rivers, forests with snakes liver. Bird calls deliver all truths and lost diction. The fox holy halo.

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Omens I can peer, seeping into sight. Time to awaken, pay respect.

0: So we just heard Ancestors by Dreaming Now, and prior to that, Abu Bakr by Al Nadir. That track by Dreaming Now, also featuring Kion. What a legend. Check out her latest album. And produced by Riverboy, rest in peace. Incredible producer. And yeah, I just heard within that little music break that you had, Dreaming Now, the last New Kind, which is incredible. He's one of my favorite artists.
1: Yeah, he was there in 2024.
0: Bless, yeah, how was that?
1: It was amazing. It was amazing, first time we were on the property on Jawa Country in Red Bank. We didn't have one last year, and it was going to be there this year, as you know, and we had a late venue change.
0: Yeah, so just before we switch to that, tell me about the property on Jawa Country. I know it's got, you know, how many olive trees?
1: Yeah, so it's got about 1,000 olive trees on it, which are well-established, like 20-year-old olive trees, and it's about 90-odd acres with a couple of dams on it, and we've done a bit of work in putting in some rainwater tanks and solar panels and whatnot. But it's mainly there as a community development project. So my father, when he was diagnosed with cancer a few years back, he had the idea that we should move back to Victoria, but not just for any reason. He wanted to live whatever years he had left back here in Victoria, and he set me on the task of finding a property where we could do something like this, where we could set up a community farm, where we could grow food, share food, and build community, host the event there, and run other sorts of camps and things that, you know, we've done for so many years. My father was running youth camps since the year 2000, basically. So it was his idea, it was his vision, and he obviously didn't get to see it, but he was alive when we bought the place, and I showed him videos of it, but he never made it down to the property himself.
0: Damn.
1: Yeah.
0: So, you know, and I think it's important to highlight that as well. Obviously, connection here on Jawa Country. Hopefully next year you can run it there. And then obviously you just had to switch venues, which, you know, just some subtle recognition and how you turned that around very quickly. Because I know.
1: Yeah.
0: Do you want to share?
1: It wasn't easy. It was definitely a tough thing to have to deal with a few weeks out from the event is to be told that you can't have it on your own property. Not that we feel like we own the property, we're custodians of it for the time being, but still we were expecting to just put in an event permit and get the event permit, which is a pretty straightforward thing. There's only a couple of hundred people, you know, it's drug and alcohol free event. We don't have amplified music past 11 p.m. And we thought this will be a walk in the park. And then we realized about a month out from the event that you actually have to go through a rezoning process and get a permit for a public place of assembly before you can even apply for an event permit. So council said that unfortunately they're not going to have time to do that for us this year, and that they're going to help us find an alternative venue. But things weren't moving fast enough with only 3 weeks to go. So I had to rush out there and scour the entire state. And we were very lucky to find this place, this amazing property in Kinglake West, which is at the Kinglake Forest Adventure Camp. It's about 55 minutes north of Melbourne CBD, 55 minutes from the airport as well, in Tullamarine Airport, and it's just beautiful property surrounded by forestry that has got accommodations and fireplaces and workshop spaces and a huge dining hall with commercial kitchen. So it makes the event much more comfortable, and it saves Sam a lot of headaches because he doesn't have to wonder how we're going to build all of that on site.
2: Of construction this year, that's for sure.
1: Yeah, so that's why Sam's here 10 days out from the event, was because we were planning on having to build a festival site on the block. So now he gets to pay attention to the finer details of the event without having to build toilets and showers on site. Well,
0: you know, let me just flip it to you, Sam, and just get your perspective on this. You know, just about your experience. You've been working with Irfan for over 7 years now, at least 7 festivals and conferences. So, just share it with me. You mentioned about how that meeting happened and your wife, your partner, was suggesting that it could be fate. And now that I'm seeing you guys sit here together, you know, all these years later, I feel it. And yeah, so just walk me through your the first time you experienced New Kind and the years since.
2: Well, I mean, the first time was literally driving a couple of hundred k's from home and rolling up at a locked gate into a field by the ocean.
0: A couple hundred or a couple k's?
2: A couple hundred k's.
0: Okay, yes.
2: So it's a couple of hours away from home.
0: Sure.
2: And just sort of rolling into this, the festival hadn't started at the point we turned up. I think we're two days out from start, and it was sort of bedlam, and that the whole first festival was kind of bedlam, but like a controlled chaos, I suppose. But it was great. Like it was such a step aside for me from day to day life and from the sort of average things that I experience, and I got to meet all these just crazy people who are doing crazy things, and these people who you would stop for a cup of tea to talk to someone around a fire or something like that, and they would tell you these stories of what they had going on, the things they were doing, and they'd say it to you as if they were sort of like, oh, I went to the op shop today and I bought some jeans, but it was like, oh yeah, no, last year I jumped on a yacht in Darwin and hitchhiked my way to PNG, and then like this was a doctor I was talking to. And she's gone, yeah, that was cool. I yacht hitchhiked to Papua New Guinea.
3: Or launched a charity in Afghanistan. Taught girls how to play guitar.
2: And it was like everyone you spoke to would tell you their story as if it was the most boring thing. Like, oh, man, this thing I'm doing is just, oh, you know what it's like, you know, when you're trying to start your own charity. I'm going like, no, I do not know what it's like to start my, like, and everyone was like that. Everyone had amazing stories. They were super open. If they didn't have the same opinion as you, they had super everything. Everyone knew what they were doing. Everyone was like, everyone had purpose. And I think for me, it was like the first time being around a bunch of people who didn't need to be sort of told what to do. They knew what they were doing. Mm. They were all doing different things. So there was sort of this unified sense of purpose, I suppose. There was this sort of unified sense of, there are changes that we need to make in the world, and we're got plans to make changes, as opposed to just like, yeah, we're on the field and having a great time and like, woo, and then we'll go back to regular life when we finished. Like people were having conversations about like what they were going to do afterwards and how the people they'd met while they were there were going to help them contribute to what they were doing, and vice versa for the other people.
1: Yeah.
2: The feeling and the people there were something for me completely different to my day to day. And it was something I couldn't help but get wrapped up in.
0: Yeah,
2: like if it was for me, it was a case of hammers and nails and screwdrivers. Mm. But if I could sort of do something to make the living in a field easier for people, so they could get on with what they were doing, I figured that was the least I could do. And so we just tracked on. Everyone's been different. Everyone's been a completely different experience.
0: Yeah. Mm. Do you mean everyone that's
3: every event?
0: As in experienced or who's engaged from a speaker or artist perspective?
2: I mean both the festival and then rolling into sort of more of the conference vibe or the hybrid conference festival vibe, whatever we're doing now.
1: Yeah.
2: They've been different sort of thematically each time. They've been different location wise almost each time, with a couple of years of sort of continuity. But yeah, there's always been just a bunch of variety.
1: Mm.
2: You know, the first one was kind of, I don't know how you describe the first one.
3: More artsy.
2: Yeah, it was very, very driven.
0: Was it multiple days as well?
3: Yeah. There have always been multiple days, but different venues and different years as well. The different issues and themes shift as well. So like sometimes the focus is much more on climate. Another time, because the year has shifted, it's more on gender equity and affirmative consent. And you know, one year was very much predominantly on anti-racism. So the world's shifted a lot over the last 7 or 8 years, 10 years. So that's why the event shifts and evolves with society as well.
2: And there's a lot of practical stuff as well. Like there's always been that sort of, the earthship sort of building with the earth kind of element of it as well. One of the things that stood out to me from the very first one, just from the sort of the clash of where we were versus what we were talking about stuff was there was an ex NASA engineer in a marquee in a field next to the ocean showing us these haptic gloves she'd built which she'd just come back from touring with Ariana Grande,
3: something like that.
2: It was like two pairs of gloves, and you could control like a vocoder control musical instrument on your hands. And then like I say, and then again, you're later on, you're back by the fire pit talking to someone about
3: Tim
2: how they've
3: Tim Cope, famous adventurer who traveled all across, you know, Russia and Mongolia on horseback with his dog. So, like, every year we've had some phenomenal speakers as well as attendees. Like, and this is the thing about NewKind, there is no boundary between them. People rock up. You might just be a student, you might be a young family, but you'll be eating breakfast, lunch, and dinner with these people. You'll be attending workshops, whether it's theirs or they're attending someone else's with you. You'll be waiting in line to get your lunch together. So we blur those boundaries between presenters and artists and participants, and everyone gets to really feel like you're all part of the same whole.
2: Yeah, absolutely.
3: So that's one of the common themes throughout every single event we've done.
0: Yeah, yeah. And I've been curious about that, you know, whether people are coming with, you know, within a spectrum of intentionality, you know, where people are coming to seriously engage and work on some of these issues. People maybe be coming with a complete openness or not, just a simple curiosity, maybe not necessarily knowing what it is. Do you feel like that's the case?
3: Absolutely. Where, yeah, I think the one thing that everyone shares is that, as you said, that curiosity and a desire to want to understand the world a bit better or contribute to it, or, you know, a curiosity to understand what other people are doing out there. So it doesn't necessarily mean that everybody is already launching charities and, you know, and crossing countries, but at least they care enough about the planet and the people on it to want to learn more about what other people are doing and to listen and to be inspired and to maybe adjust how they work, whether they were in homelessness services or whether they're in climate resilience or whether they're in animal rights. I think everyone comes, whether they're working in that space or just curious about it, they just want to be around other people who are doing cool stuff to make the world a better place. And that's all you really need to want to be at NewKind.
0: Yeah, bless. Yeah, okay. We're gonna get into some more music in a moment. Just want to know if there's anything else you want to... Chilling?
3: No, good to go.
0: Yeah, appreciate you guys. Track.
3: We'll come back.
0: We got a track from DJ Abu Sahar called My Life. This guy's based in Egypt. Nice. It's got a farm. I don't know where in Egypt, but I know he's got a farm somewhere, and he's just making music every day. So yeah, bless him. And yeah, we're going to be back chatting with Irfan and Sam from NewKind Conference coming up in just under 2 weeks, almost a week now. If you're listening, send us a message, 04888-631-86. I do want to just let everybody know this is a live show. We are here in the studio. Some people think, because I've moved back to the city, this might be a pre-record. No, we're actually here right now on the 21st. No, because they might think I said that last week. No, yeah. But yeah, no, honestly, if you're listening right now, 04888-631-86, if you have anything to say, anything you want to ask, we're totally here for that, and we'll be back shortly.

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0: that track from Big Merc, all the way from Amman, Jordan. Prior to that, we had Afriki by Azaman. Shout out to Joel Pearson, a former presenter on Main FM, for introducing me to Azaman, a sick Egyptian artist based in Berlin. And yeah, if you just tuned in, you're with Lukman on Electronic Lovers. This is Main FM that you tuned into. Appreciate anybody listening right now. I've been chatting with a couple special guests, Irfan and Sam from New Kind Social Change Conference. Appreciate you guys meeting me here tonight.
1: And thanks for having us.
0: My pleasure, guys. and yeah, we got a text saying Lukman's in Castlemain. Yalla, indeed. appreciate you. 04888-631-86 if you want to jump on the text line. And yeah, get involved with this conversation. I guess, you know, we can talk about some of the music in New Kind Conference, but I do want to talk further as well about some of the talks, some of the workshops as well. Mm. Because I feel like that's heavier. But should we do the music first?
1: Sure. Yeah.
0: Okay. So yeah, really excited because, first of all, I've heard about New Kind Conference. I had some friends also perform in 2024. And it makes sense, especially because it was on Jarrah Country, the last edition, that post-festival, there were some people from this town that were like, came back from it and just told me about it. They were like, oh, I just came from this, you know, festival on Jarrah Country and... You know, they were in these Lebanese musicians and DJ, and they had these instruments. I'm like, who are they? I probably know them. And it turns out to be Ms. Risk and Camille Tarabi, who, I've collaborated with quite a lot and are friends with mine. I actually was with Rizky last night at K-Press. Shout out to Ms. Risk, one of the best and most recognized DJs based in Narm. Literally just did a global tour. Shout out to her. So... I just remember hearing about that. I was like, you know, sounds cool, definitely interested in it. And we just recently engaged in conversation and the sort of opportunity was under Club Unity, which is my platform for creating events and my party series. And to be honest, I feel like Club Unity actually has a significant recognition in Castlemain, considering how many parties that we did, especially last year. Mm. Hopefully some more on the way as well. So the offering was, it became to contribute to some of the music programming.
1: Yeah.
0: On top of some incredible artists that you're already bringing. And now primarily we're doing Friday, Saturday with my friend and incredible DJ that's really working in underground electronic music spaces, especially with her collective in Sydney, in Gadigal Land. Anahito is a Lebanese DJ. When you first mentioned this opportunity, I definitely had her in mind as somebody who's like just so aligned with this, somebody that I really want to bring. So I'm glad she's going to be DJing and closing off the Friday stage.
1: Yeah,
0: we've got local... artist and musician Monica Santos, who has performed with me a couple times under Club Unity here on Jarrah Country, from the first street party we did at Mechanics Lane to the last one that we did at Law 19, Two Stage Festival. Just want to shout out to Monica. She actually came to the first Electronic Lovers party. So this radio show has a party that we do as well outside.
1: Yeah,
0: Monica Santos was... at the first one because one of her closest friends was DJing, Katera. And since then it just sparked a beautiful friendship and a beautiful connection. And she's an incredible musician. She's going to be playing with another musician called Michelle. And I'm really excited to be platforming her. She completely deserves that. And, you know, she's performed all around here, across Narm, in Japan. And, she's really excited to be coming through next week.
1: Yeah, we're stoked to have her.
0: And, yeah, I'll be closing off the Saturday night as well, which is really exciting. And then, you know, also we've got Miss Honor Kurt, who's now been added to the New Kind Conference lineup. She's going to be performing under Kismet Project. And I saw on the Wednesday, you got Ajak Kwali.
1: Yeah.
0: On the Wednesday, who's an incredible legend as well.
1: Yeah, amazing Sudanese performer, mm-hmm. coming with her band as well, performing on Wednesday night. We're very excited about her. We just released a little promo video of hers on Instagram this afternoon as well.
0: Beautiful, yeah.
1: Yeah, stoked to have Ajak coming. We've got also a number of other really diverse, as you can probably see from the program, a very diverse range of artists coming. We've got Zorj, who is a experimental sort of cross-cultural music duo, including Galera Poro and Brian O'Dwyer. And they kind of combined experimental improv music with Persian musical, like traditional musical traditions. So yeah, very excited, given that you know, I come from an Iranian Persian background myself. I'm stoked to see Zorj coming to New Kind. We have got a Latane, which is a Pacifica Islander dance troupe coming. I'm not sure how many of the family are coming, but it's a pretty big family, so there'll be a huge Pacific Islander representation at New Kind this year with a couple of sets scheduled for them to perform Pacific Islander dance and also run a workshop at some point during the event. And one of our regulars who is coming back again, I'm very proud to call a dear friend of mine, is Fred Leone, who's a senior bachelor song man up from Kigari, previously called Fraser Island. And I've known Fred for maybe 20 years now, or at least 15 years, when I first booked him for the Townsville Cultural Festival, actually, when he was one half of the indigenous rap duo Impossible Odds. And more recently, he's just done the NRL trailer. The music that goes with the recent NRL trailer is Fred Leone. And he sings in language as well. So we're very excited to have him back again for, I think, the third or fourth year running. I'm very excited to show him to new audiences every year. A range of other artists as well, as you can see in the program. If you go to newkindconference.com/program2026, there's a range of other artists performing in the evenings as well.
0: Yeah, and I feel like, you know, obviously it is leaning towards conference and social mm-hmm. change, and I still feel like, you know, the music programming is quite light.
1: Yeah.
0: You know, on the back end of some pretty full days.
1: Totally.
0: Just for anybody curious, newkindconference.com, you can check out the full program there. Mm-hmm. Yeah, I would love to dive in more. I mean, obviously I'm here right now, I can dive into the program too, but yeah, I would love to dive in more about some, you know, what those days look like. And, you know, obviously it's going to be multiple stages as well, right? So yeah. At the same time during the day, you'll have different workshops happening and people can select, you know, what they're totally, you know, attracted online to.
1: So we kind of start together in the morning with a keynote. So every morning there'll be a half hour keynote talk by one of our main speakers, which will usually lead into a discussion panel, which will kind of set the tone for most of the rest of the day. So on day two, for example, we have a keynote on gender justice and gender equality and the role of women and the role of gender equality in establishing world peace, for example. So after that discussion panel, there'll be four breakout groups at the same time, so different workshops that you can go to talk about and learn about different things people are doing in those spaces. Then we'll, you know, have lunch together. Then after lunch, there'll be two more sets of workshops. Again, you can pick from four after lunch, and then after that, you can pick from another four. So one of the hardest things to do at New Kind is actually pick which one of those four workshops you're going to go to after the discussion panels. And then what we do is before dinner time, we kind of bring it back together again. So everyone, regardless of what panels you've gone to, what talks you've gone to, we come back for like a big ideas of the day sort of session where we get to hear from the audience and hear some of people's reflections and their learnings and the key aha moments of the day. So we kind of have a bit of like daily closure before we go for a long dinner.
0: And that's a way to, you know, if you missed out some of the other stages, that's a way to, you know, share light on
1: to check in
0: what we shared as well.
1: I've learned exactly. Yeah. And then we have dinner, again, provided by our incredible plant-based chef, Ariane Schreiber, who comes down from Byron Bay every year. Again, another new kind of loyal like Sam. She comes every year, donates her time, and she runs our plant-based kitchen. She's very passionate about healthy food and animal rights and plant-based kind of diet. So she voluntarily runs the kitchen, provides some delicious breakfast, lunches, and dinners. And then after dinner is the musical program, as we were just talking about. And I think after a big day like that, you do need to either laugh or cry or dance or all three of them at some point in the night. So that's why we have the entertainment in the evenings as well.
0: Yeah, and that's, you know, obviously it's not maybe the most important thing, but, you know...
1: Definitely still important, yeah, to a degree, yeah.
0: No, well, I was going to, you know, mention the breakfast, lunch, and dinner provided.
1: I think that's pretty important too, yeah.
0: Because I remember, and maybe that's just me, but, you know, I remember you sharing with me all these incredible things about New Kind.
1: Yeah.
0: And then when you told me that, breakfast, lunch, and dinner provided, I was like, wait, hold on.
1: I'm sold.
0: Wait, listen. Yeah. I'm on the way.
1: Yeah.
0: You know, and that's, yeah. And it's funny because, you know, a few friends of mine, when I shared it to them, they were like, they're like, wait, what?
1: Mm.
0: You know, so.
1: Mm. Yeah. I mean, I love that that's unique about New Kind, but it also makes me sad that it is so unique. Like, I wish it was more normal, but yeah, for us, I think it's very important that, regardless of, you know, your own financial means, I think the fact that you don't need to think about money, you don't need to think about waiting in line, you don't need to think about the cost of this falafel versus that burger, and you just get to come and be, and no one needs to touch their wallet for the whole 5 days they're there.
2: Yeah,
1: that's part of the curation of the event intentionally. And I think the fact that they're delicious meals it helps, of course, but definitely sharing meals at the same time, knowing you're all eating the same food and no one has to worry about the cost of it, is part of how we kind of get to drop into these deep topics and issues, and feel safe and nourished and supported and equal.
0: Yeah, beautiful. Yeah, I'm really excited for this. It's literally just under 2 weeks away. You mentioned about
1: a week away. Let's call it a week away.
0: That's how you feel. A week away.
1: It's
0: so
1: like,
0: it's
1: like 8-9 days away. Yeah.
0: Well, you're going to be there in a week.
1: We'll be there in a week on site setting up. Yeah.
0: Definitely. When do you get on site? Later this week or
1: Monday? So Monday.
0: So in a week. Yeah.
1: Then we've got 2 days to set up before everyone arrives.
0: It's actually less than a week and a half. You're right.
1: Yeah. Yeah. It's like eight, nine days.
0: Yeah.
1: Away.
0: And I am curious, guys. 0488-63186. I'm curious if anybody is going to be attending. I know there's some volunteers that might be listening as well. But I'm curious if anybody else has got a ticket for this, is on their way, or is on the fence, is thinking about coming and hasn't done that yet. 0488-63186. Let us know what your positioning is on that. And yeah, brother, I'm personally really excited for this. And you know, obviously we mentioned some of the music programming, but to also engage and to experience this for the first time. I do get a sense, especially with the food and stuff like that, and all the people you're inviting, you know, this is such like a way that you're hosting everybody. You know, I feel like you're hosting everybody like in your house, you know what I mean? Like, in the way that you're inviting all these people intentionally together, you're providing that nourishment, you know what I mean? And I know that this is such a big love job for you. How many people are you, you know, expecting, or is it, you know, so normally
1: we're getting about 250 people there this year. It's not the biggest one we've had. I think we've had New Kinds where we've had up to like over 400, close to 500 people in the past. So it shifts from year to year. I think that was pre-COVID, we would get about 400 to 500 people coming down to Tasmania, but I think a lot has shifted. Cost of living and just event space in general, and disposable income, and I think these days we're looking at about 250 for this year's event. But it's, I think, because we moved state, we moved format. We went from Tasmania to inside a university hall at RMIT for a couple of years. So it was like more of a very conference for a couple of years. So we're only just really getting back into the outdoor kind of festival vibe sort of conference. So I think we're starting from 250 again this year, and we're hoping to build from there and to get to a point where we've got 400, 500, 600, 700, 800 people in the next, you know, however many years it takes to get there.
0: Yeah, look, I definitely know you got a strong community that you're building there. And I've seen your generosity in terms of how you're putting this event out there. Obviously, the you know, event is fully out. You know, we're looking for more tickets as well.
1: Totally.
0: I'm going to just do a quick plug and say, with Club Unity, there is a ticket code. If you type in Unity, that's 20% off as well.
1: That's right.
0: But I think one thing that we share together is, regardless of what that is, we are always looking for that point of accessibility. Mm-hmm. And I know that mm-hmm. is a sense yeah. of whatever anybody's situation is.
1: We'll make it happen. We'll get them there somehow.
0: 100%. Yep. You know what I mean? You know, so there's obviously I'm doing events in a smaller scale, and that's how I feel, especially mm-hmm. with all the work that you're doing yeah. with this one. But that sentiment of like nobody turned away from lack of funds, totally. you know, and that's how I feel. If they come with good intention, then
1: yeah,
0: you know,
1: we're going to all this effort to put the event on, and the speakers are all coming, and we always make sure that as long as people come to us and let us know what it is they need to get them there, then we always make sure we can help to get people there. Some people say, listen, I'm a person with a disability, I've got a carer, I can't afford to pay for both of our tickets, and we're like, don't worry about it, pay for yours and the carer's free. Or someone will say, you know, I can afford to bring myself but not my two kids. We're like, okay, well, how about you pay and the kids will come for free? Like we'll work it out. For me, once you go into this with the heart of I'm hosting a space, and you've put the costs and the whatnot aside, then why would you not want more people there? Is kind of how I feel about
0: 100%. Yeah, especially when that's your baby project, yeah. you want people yeah. to experience.
1: It's like a birthday party or something like that. You're having a you're having yeah. a gathering. You're having a house party. Your place. Never mind that it's going to cost me a bunch of money to put it on out of pocket. But once you kind of come to terms with that and you realize, well, people who want to be there are wanting to be there for a really noble and admirable reason, then you're like, of course, why would I not want to kind of make it possible for you to get there? And, you know, I think part of that is my dad's responsibility. I think he's his fault, I guess, in a way. You know, I was 15 or 16 years old, I wanted to go to a youth conference in Sydney, and he knew that, you know, it was going to be good for my development to go to this conference. And he never once said, no, that's going to be too costly, I can't send you from Townsville to Sydney. And one time I booked flights to go down to this youth conference, and I'd use his frequent flyer card, but I also put his name into the passenger's details. And this is like years ago, before you could get refunds and transfers and whatnot. And I basically spent a week's salary on a flight that I couldn't use. And I was so distraught. I was crying. And I was like, oh, that's it. I'm not going to go to this conference. And my dad forced the credit card back in my hand. He says, you are going to book that flight. You're going to go down to this conference. And you're going to make sure you have the experience of a lifetime. So he spent another week's salary making sure I went down to this conference in Sydney back in the 90s. You know, so like those kinds of experiences dramatically shifted my life. And so if I'm creating a space like that, why would I not want as many people there as possible?
0: Yeah, 100%. And especially because you are looking to obviously with intention, but you're also looking to impact
1: the world. Yeah,
0: you know,
1: people around us, the community. Yeah,
0: as many people that are that are, you know, wanting there for that, right?
1: Totally. So, yeah. If what we're doing is something that's of interest to people, then yeah, we want them there. It's not just another. Not that there's anything wrong with music festivals, but it's not just another music festival. It's something where people who are interested in making a difference in the world, you know, going out of the way to try and attend, and some people will volunteer, some people will get a discounted ticket. We work with a lot of organizations in the work that we normally do at Kind Enterprises. We work with a lot of organizations who work with women, who work with marginalized communities, who work with refugees. So we always offer them a number of free passes so that they can distribute to their, whether it's to their staff or volunteers. So yeah, I think financial accessibility is a huge thing for me, because I know what it's been like to live a life where finances and difficulties were meant that you couldn't access everything. Both as a child and as an adult, I've experienced it in both eras of my life. So if I'm in a position where something that I'm doing is attractive to people, then I don't want money to be a barrier for them.
0: Yeah, feel that. Sam, amen.
2: Yeah, it is a quite a unique experience. I've, not to go back over trodden ground, but like the food aspect of things as well is something that I guess I was aware of, but having it sort of spoke out loud reminded me like what it's like to actually just be able to go somewhere and be completely untethered from money for a couple of days. That thing of like you sort of, everyone's been to a music festival and you've paid your hundreds and hundreds of dollars to get in the gate. And then you sort of know in the back of your head you've still got hundreds and hundreds of dollars you've got to spend just to sort of get through a day.
1: Mm-hmm.
2: And New Kind is completely and utterly different to that. Like once you're in the front door, like you that's it. You can put your wallet away. You don't have to take your phone out. You don't have to do anything else unless you want to. There's nothing to spend money on inside that gate. It's just every morning is a breakfast there waiting for you, no matter what. Every lunchtime there'll be the dinner bell goes, whatever it be. For a couple of years it was my dad playing bagpipes. there's the meal is there, and everyone comes together, shares the same meal. It's a wholly different experience. It really is like going home
1: for your auntie's house.
2: Yeah, it's like going to your auntie's house for a weekend lunch. You know,
1: yeah.
2: There's sort of there's a comfort and a home sort of feeling to the place, no matter where it is, every time.
1: You know, some people need more nourishment than others. Some people eat more than others.
2: Yeah,
1: and you're welcome to.
2: If you're still hungry, you go back through again.
0: No judgment.
1: Yeah, exactly.
2: Yeah, no one's ever going to get turned away from a second serve. That's for sure.
0: Bless.
2: The festival turned me vegetarian. There you go.
1: There you go.
2: From the day I left the first new kind, I've been vegetarian.
1: Yeah.
0: All right. That might be me next week.
1: Yeah.
2: Enjoy those last chicken wings, man. That's all I can say.
0: Wow. Yeah. Look, I'm super. You know, and I'm just sharing from personal experience, and you know, if it relates to someone, then that's a blessing. But yeah, I'm just super excited for this. You know, I feel like. Me as an individually, this is really coming at a beautiful time to again engage with this work, and I'm just so totally open and hopefully ready for this transformative experience that's hopefully going to inform and shape what I'm going to do after the conference, after the festival, and yeah, I guess I'm sharing that as someone who hasn't experienced it before, so yeah. I'm like, you know, young blood.
1: I can't wait to listen to your show after you've been. Once you've been to Newkind, I'm looking forward to hearing how you speak about it after the experience.
0: Here on Main FM.
1: Yeah, exactly.
0: Less.
1: Yeah.
2: You get to be one of those influential voices, and you'll get to be influenced by other people as well. Like, that's how it works. You give and you take.
1: Yeah.
0: Bless. So... yeah, and that's you know, and I'm also using that as a call, and it's not just for the people listening, but it's also within your circles as well. It's a call to genuinely consider this as an opportunity to get out there and experience this, and I think there's probably no better time than now to sort of break out of the cycles that we're experiencing.
1: Totally, and you don't have to be like the most articulate or informed activist on any particular issue to fit in there, you know.
2: That's me, absolutely.
1: Right? Totally.
2: Like it's a good time.
1: It's a good time.
2: That's not sort of like making it something. It's not either. It's a good time. People. Like, it's an enjoyable experience. It's a fun place to be.
1: Yeah. Good food, good people, good times. You know, you can be new to the conversations. You can be very well versed in the conversations. You can know everything there is about circular economies, or maybe you've never heard the term before. It doesn't really matter, because no one really feels out of place, and that's the thing. I think because we're bringing all these social justice issues together, some folks feel like it's a very complicated thing and it's only for a certain type of person, but it really isn't. It's for anyone who has an inkling of care in their heart for the world, and they want to be around other people who also have that same inkling. It
2: you might just feel that you know something needs to change, but you don't know what it is.
1: Yeah.
2: And it's a perfect place to go and just to listen.
1: You don't camp out with some people who want to work it out with you.
2: Yeah, that's right. And you might hear one thing in the couple of days that resonates with you and makes a change in you.
1: Yeah.
2: And if that's what you need, then that's a great place to find it.
1: I think, given the state of the world, especially these days, I think spaces of, and if you look at the theme of the conference, right, the first thing is rest. And then it's repair. And then it's redesign. So, like, that rest, repair, redesign is a really important theme for me. And that's not just for this year, it's every year. I think we need to find spaces to be able to rest and to repair ourselves and our relationships and then eventually the world. So I think for anyone who's feeling a bit hopeless or a bit disheartened or just tired of the way things are, just being around other people who feel that same feeling is rejuvenating, regardless of what the lectures and the workshops and whatever else gives you. Being around others who feel that same frustration or the hopelessness at times that can creep in can give you a sense of inspiration, a bit of energy, a bit of motivation, and you realize you're not so alone in the world. And that in itself is worth showing up for.
2: Yeah, it's rejuvenating. Yeah.
0: So, yeah, you know, in case you just tuned in, we're talking about New Kind Conference coming up next week. Here with Irfan and Sam. Irfan is the creator, director of the festival, you know, the one that's pushing it, and Sam's an incredible...
2: I'm a hammer wielder.
0: no, incredible...
2: Saw man.
1: Build manager.
0: Volunteer, contributor. No, I can sense that you're a big, you know, a big part of this this festival. You know, you're vital for this team as well. So, appreciate you guys being here right now. You already know where to find the text line. If you wanna jump in the conversation, I'm gonna play a couple promos, and I also wanna acknowledge the sponsor for the show, Harvest Fruit and Veg, literally the best fruit and veggie shop in Castle, Maine. Actually, just on a random thing, guys, I'm gonna sidetrack a little bit. I had dinner tonight at Taste of the Orient, in Castle, Maine, with a friend, and part of the reason I was excited to go was every week they get their fruit and veg from Harvest. They put in the order. So I already knew that at least the veggies are going to be fresh, as the dinner was incredible. And I want to shout out to Joe and Rowan, who run that co-op. That is Harvest Fruit and Veg. Joe is the most generous person I've met in my life. And Rowan has been nothing but supportive. So, much love to them as, you know, community co-op custodians, as well as business owners in that sense as well. And yeah, you tune into Electronic Lovers with Lookman on Main FM. Gonna play a couple promos and then a couple tracks, and then hopefully I got the guys still with me.
1: Yeah, we'll be here.
0: Yeah, mashallah. So yeah, stay tuned in, and hope you're having a beautiful Monday night as well.
3: 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Be it shocking or be it heartwarming, there's always a lot going on in our sick, sad world. 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And in some ongoing happy news, The Retronauts is sponsored by the ever-delicious Mulberry's Delicatessen.
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0: We are back. Tune into Electronic Lovers on Main Affair. Hey, all of us chilling so much, and then we're like, oh, you know, squeezy on the mic and stuff. But yeah, we're on Main FM, 04-888-63186, if you want to jump in. The text line, been chatting with Irfan and Sam from Nukine Social Change Conference, and I just played a track from my friend Dean's and Not So, all the way in Gadigal. You know what? I got some nice music coming up in the next bracket. Sweet. I've just been chilling so far, but you know what? I'm feeling inspired. So, but that was a remix of Bomb Bomb by Muhammad Ramadan. And prior to that, we had Yumi by the BLTNM fam from Ramallah, Palestine. So, yeah, we're just chatting with the crew over here. A million things to talk about for the Nukine Conference. But yeah, just wondering where to take it from here.
1: Well, wherever you want to take it, we're in your hands.
0: Bless.
1: We're stoked to be here. We're obviously saddened that it can't be on Jara Country. So you may have seen some posters around town with the sticker on Jara Country. We went to a lot of effort to make sure we got those stickers onto the posters, but obviously now it's at King Lake. So
0: yeah.
1: The intention is to bring it back to Jara Country one day. Whether it's next year or the year after, the gods will know, or maybe the Shire Council will know. I think long term we have the idea of growing an event in a space that that we can call our own for however long, but also to create a space for the community. I think food security and food resilience is something that I think very long and hard about, and I'm very serious about. So beyond just an event and a space, I think the skills and the qualities required to put on an event like this lend themselves to climate resilience and community building after catastrophes and growing food together. So that's our long-term vision, is to create a space on this property where we can grow food for collective purposes and to be able to run it with the same volunteer energy that we run Nukine with, and to distribute the food with the same generosity that we run Nukine with, because we can, and because it gives us joy. Even though it's at King Lake this year, I think those listeners who are hoping to go along at Red Bank should keep in touch with us and stay in touch with the movement, and maybe one day we'll be back here sooner than expected.
0: Yeah, inshallah next year.
1: Yeah.
0: You know.
1: Yeah.
0: Obviously there was some blessing in the venue switch to King Lake Forest.
1: Yeah.
0: And I'm curious just with that, if there is possibility for the property on Jara Country to create permanent structures.
1: Yeah.
0: You know, definitely. is that the idea, or would it need 100%. To be every year where
1: No, 100%. That's the eventual plan. So obviously in 2024 it was just a couple of months after my dad had passed that we held the first one. So we rushed to get solar panels and rainwater tanks, and Sam rushed around getting some basic irrigation in place, and we fixed the driveway. And so we did the basics. But the plan is that we will continue to develop that block with the building permits and put structures on site and grow it over the time, so that not only does it hold the event, but it's a fully fledged community farm that has all the services you need, so that we can hold other types of events there as well. That vision's not gone. It's just been postponed for the time being. And I think given the pressures of this year, we've got family pressures going on as well. I think the moves of Forest Lake, King Lake Forest, is actually a godsend. As much as it's disappointing to not be on Jara Country, it will be a godsend, at least for this year.
0: Yeah. And, I had a question for you, Sam. Because you touched on how the first festival conference you became vegetarian. And so just, walk me through that experience. What was that, signification for you in making that turn?
2: Well, it was a something that sort of happened to me at most Nukines. Not going vegetarian. That was a one-off. But you meet people who help to solidify ideas that you may have had sort of rattling around in your head. Like, that's the best way I can think to put it. So for me, I'd had this sort of you know, the vegetarian aspect. I'd had this idea rattling around in my head of like, I don't know how I sit in the sort of the food production line. Like, I don't know how comfortable I am with how my food is produced, or how much I don't know about how my food is produced, maybe is a better way of putting it. Like, I don't know what I don't know. I think there are lots of things at Newkind where if you've got things that you've got like a hunch about, you're like, maybe like I feel like I need to know more about this thing, you'll generally find someone at Newkind who's already had that journey, and they're like, well, I can't do it for you, but here's my opinion.
1: Yeah.
2: And that sometimes those opinions are either not what you think. You go, okay, well, now I've heard that. I go, no, that's not what I don't get gel with that. And then sometimes you'll hear things that you go, that's what I've been trying to find. That's the words I've been trying to find to put the feelings in my in my head or in my heart into practice. And that was what it was for me at the first one. I just I was around. There was a particularly strong kind of contingent of sort of animal rights activists and like really hardcore vegans at the first and second, especially.
1: Yeah, the second as well. Yeah,
2: sort of festival. And for me, it was just sort of like, it just took it from being this sort of vague idea to going like, oh, this is how these people do it. This is how you can do it. It doesn't actually have to be hard.
1: Yeah.
2: It can just be a case of like, here's a guiding principle. And this is how you follow that.
1: Yeah.
2: You don't have to be led by the, you know, the advertising on TV that says, oh, well, you should be eating more lamb or whatever. You know, it doesn't have to be the vegetarian aspect.
1: It's the guiding principle, right? Once you've got like, oh, okay, so this is the guiding principle with regards to whatever. Like, the same thing applies to how we decided to run the event as a waste-free event. So, you know, running events and being in events for decades. You know, events think about how to manage waste, you know, retrospectively after the fact that we've generated the waste, now how are we going to deal with it? But if you actually go in with the intention of, we don't want to create waste, so how, if that's our guiding principle, what do we need to do to not generate waste? And then making sure we provide everyone's meals was one aspect, right?
2: Yeah.
1: Making sure that everyone knows they have to bring a drink bottle because no one's selling water was the next thing. So when you have these guiding principles, whether it's around food production or whether it's around waste generation or whether it's around we want to only use renewable energy, which was another guiding principle, you find solutions. You know, we ended up getting biogas from the mainland. Yeah. Someone shipped it over on their car on the back of their ferry, and we used biogas to use gas because we didn't want to use natural gas and contribute to that sort of economy. The entire event runs on solar power. If you run out of power, then we've got no power for however many hours it takes to recharge the battery. So I think guiding principles informing how we go about doing things is definitely part of the culture of Newkind. And I think everyone picks up on that, and when they attend and they show up. Once you can take that back into your everyday life, you're like, oh, how I do something is something I work at afterwards. The guiding principle is the thing that I established first, and then you always work out how to do the next thing.
2: Yeah. And I'm a big believer in understanding how things work. And I think a big part of understanding how things work is learning how to understand how things work. And sometimes you really need to be shown stuff. And it doesn't always have to be a completed process or a finished product. Sometimes you just have to be shown that the first spark or the first step of an idea. And I've had so much of that from Newkind.
1: Yeah.
2: Just so much stuff of like, I'm like, okay, this is not a finished thing. This whatever this is, this biogas, this project, this solar, you know, solar panel shoved in a
1: biochar workshops to how to live off grid to how to set up your own solar system.
2: Solar panels shoved on pallets in a paddock, with cables running around the back of the kitchen to
1: very much to a feed. Hacker movement type thing.
2: Yeah, like absolutely.
1: We make it work, and then we teach others how to make things work. And
2: that's
1: part of the repair part of it as well. We have a repair cafe on site, so we can push back against that whole, planned obsolescence type of movement.
2: That's right.
1: And learn how to repair things from clothes to kettles to relationships. We're very much about repairing things as well as redesigning. Not everything's always perfect, but certainly we give it a crack and we put the principles in place, and then we work out how to get things done.
2: It's like the food for me. It's knowing that you can.
1: Yeah.
2: And sometimes, we'd all love to say that, like, oh, well, I'm strong enough of character or whatever in mind that I can I can envision something and then go and make it happen.
1: Mm.
2: But that's not the reality.
1: No, you need to see it done.
2: Most of the time. Like sometimes you need influence from people.
1: Mm.
2: And if you put a really amazing group of people around you, the influences you're going to get, and hopefully the influence you're going to be on other people as well, is really, really positive.
1: Yeah.
2: Yeah, it's a great place to be.
0: Yeah, can't wait.
1: Mm.
0: For next week.
1: Yeah, man. Next week. I get heart palpitations every time anyone says, I'll see you next week. I'm like, no, it can't be that soon, but it's not a lot of time. It's next week.
0: Yeah, I'm sorry, because I've been thinking about you, man, and you know, I know I've been doing events and stuff like that, and, you know, I feel like the scale is different.
1: Yeah.
0: But I've been thinking about you and know that this feeling must be overwhelming.
1: Yeah, it can be if you think about the dollars and cents of it, it can be overwhelming, and you know, I don't even want to think about the numbers or talk about them. But I was talking to my mum just the other night, just explaining to her, and she doesn't need much explaining because she lived with my father for all those years, so she gets it. But if you think about what other people, you know, and they have the right to spend their money on, and sometimes tens of thousands of dollars can be going towards a dinghy or a jet ski or a watch or a holiday, and like, well, that's a normal amount of money to spend on something you love. Well, this is a normal amount of money for me to spend on something I love as well. So it's just a different kind of a thing. It's instead of a 2-week holiday across the world, it's a 5-day event with several hundred people that are really cool. So once you put that aside, then you realize it's not that big of a deal. You know, someone's paying off a car for the rest of the year, I'm paying off this thing for the rest of the year. And that's how I see it. God's graced me with enough work that I can trust that somehow I'll get the work to be able to pay this off over the next 12 months before the next one is held.
0: I wish you didn't have to.
1: That would be nice. It'd be nice.
0: Probably you too.
1: And if we got to that point, then we'd be able to make the event nicer and book more artists, and we'd spend whatever money came in on the event itself. And it'd be nice to be able to run it and for it to sustain its own self and to sell enough tickets for it, its cost to be covered. It'd be nice, but it's never the priority. It's never the reason why I do or don't do it. If I can get together the funds to put it on, then I'll do it. And that's all. That's the only thing.
2: It's the call of the festival organizer a bit, isn't it? Like,
1: yeah.
2: One day we'll break even. Yeah. Hooray.
1: Yeah.
2: But so, not this day.
1: Not this particular day. Yeah. But yeah, as long as people come and they enjoy themselves and everyone's safe and, you know, and lives are changed, then it's a small price to pay, to be honest.
2: That's like, right.
1: If people can tell you years later that my life fundamentally changed as a result and for the better, then it's worth just that one person, you know, and yet it happens on scale. It happens with hundreds of people. So you can't really put a price on that if you think about it. That's at the end of the day, that's what we're here for, right? Like, my father taught me that very, very young, that we're here to create some positive change in the world for people around us. And that's the purpose of your existence. So, yeah, as long as I've got the means to be able to put on an event like this, and there's people like Sam and Ariane and Raphael and others who
2: take all the volunteer crew.
1: Yeah, there's like
2: amazing crew of people.
1: 50 crew volunteer, and every single one of us, including my wife and my mother, we all work as volunteers. And as long as people show up to put it on, then it's an absolute honor to be able to work alongside people who are equally invested to work for free to put something like this on.
0: Bless, man.
1: Yeah, thank you.
0: So, look, we've only got 25 minutes left.
1: Yeah, you want to play some songs?
0: Yeah, I'll play a couple of tracks. Are you guys going to be here till 10? What's your vibe?
1: We can, we'll play a couple more tracks, and we'll finish goodbye properly at the end after these tracks.
0: All right, sounds like a blessing, man. Sounds like a blessing. All right, I'll look, I still got a couple of promos to play, so I'll just quickly run that, and then got a track coming from Human Movement, based in Gadigal Lands as well. I'm really excited to play that one. So, yeah, make sure you stick around. You tune into Electronic Lovers on Main FM with my guests, Irfan and Sam from UConn Conference.
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1: The description? 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
3: تربينا بالغربة بس ما حدا بينسى أصلاً.

0: that track from 10010. It's called Abysmo featuring DNZA. And then prior to that, we had Baladna, Our Country from Human Movement, and Ron Prowler, shouting out to the south of Lebanon, those producers from Gadigal Lands. And yeah, we had an awesome text, really positive text from the legendary Jimbalino, saying really great program, thanks all. Didn't know about this, so really impressed and interested to help out in the future. Sadly, busy during this year's event. Power to you all, and good luck from Jim. Which, oh, sorry, I just put you back on, my bad.
1: Thank you.
0: Sorry, my bad.
2: Still here.
1: Jim.
0: Yeah, no, appreciate that, especially coming from Jim, who does a lot of, you know, incredible community work. He was pulling up when they were doing weekly Free Palestine rallies in Castlemaine.
1: Mm-hmm.
0: He was putting up his sound system, volunteering his time every single week. He works at the Theatre Royale, so he was getting them in space as well. And then also just from someone, because he grew up, you know, sound system culture in the UK as well.
1: Mm-hmm.
0: I felt like from my first sort of meetings with him, just from someone who's got such strong like ethos and values, it really helped, you know, solidify my own and you know, shape that. So that's why I'm saying that message means a lot. So amazing. Appreciate you, Jim. Thanks for tuning in.
2: Appreciate it.
0: And yeah, just under 10 minutes, or just over 10 minutes, excuse me, till we wrap up this. Again, really appreciate you guys coming through and us meeting here tonight at the Main FM studios.
1: Yeah, thanks so much.
0: Thanks to Main FM, guys. Radiothon just finished, but it's never too late to subscribe and support to this amazing community radio station that does so much for this community here. Powered by incredible volunteers and awesome, you know, programmers and different voices. So I just want to shout out to Main FM for this platform and making this possible as well, just to, again, just meet before this big event next week.
1: Lovely. Yeah.
0: And also Jim, I might text you privately, but also, you know, I might check in with you to see if you are free on one of the days as well. You know, if you want to just come and experience it, it's a bit further away from.
2: It is a bit, yeah. But come along as a guest and then check out the event, because if he wants to, as he said, wants to support and volunteer in the future, then come check it out for a day and see what it's all about.
0: Yeah, even if it was only, you know, it's a 5-day festival, so if it was a moment in that.
2: Yeah.
0: And you know, just a simple question. I don't know if you have this. It might be impossible for you to choose. But, you know, if you have something in particular, like a workshop, a speaker, someone that's coming, a performance that you're looking forward to experiencing and engaging with, I'm putting that question to both of you for next week's conference festival.
2: I'll give Sam a second to think about it while I stall as well. It's hard to pick one out of 60. We've got 60 different speakers coming to speak across the 5 days, so it's really hard to say this is the one workshop I'm looking forward to. I think if you look at the discussion panels, there's one on every day basically. Each one of them is a key highlight. You've got three, maybe four speakers on an important issue. So on day two, we start the morning with a gender justice, gender equality discussion panel. On day three, it's on racial equity and anti-racism. And on day four, it's on economic justice. And on day five, it's on like after empire and post-collapse. So it's like just those discussion panels, those four, it's like, how could I pick between just those four discussion panels? And I'd be lying if I could say I could easily pick one out of those four, because I'm very much looking forward to every single one of them. So I think just those discussions, I think, is a key part of. Of course, the workshops themselves are like 50 plus varied workshops. It's depending on what your interests are, you'll find different things in there. But for me, those discussions, bringing those three or four leading thinkers and academics or people who work in these spaces together to discuss, not just on the fringe of these issues. Like, yeah, we understand the gender justice stuff and the economic justice stuff on an elementary level. But when you have these people really diving deep into like unpacking the nuances of their topics, it's really exciting for me to see that live. And sometimes I'll go to a discussion panel at New Kind and I'll think, if if all of this effort was just to put on this one discussion panel, it was worth it. And that's often the feeling I get after many, many of these sessions. It's just this one thing. If this is all we got out of New Kind, it would have been completely worth it. And yet, basically, you could say that for every single session across the 5 days. In case Sam needs some more time thinking, one thing that I'm really excited that we haven't had in the past, you know, it might not feel like a big deal to many others, but growing up in Townsville with Dad's cultural festival every year, you know, we'd get nights on a Friday night in Townsville where you'd have 15,000 people on the Strand Park in Townsville, which is a city the size of Bendigo, basically, all crammed around this one main stage because we had them like a Pacifica Islander group after Pacifica Islander group after Pacifica Islander group from Tokelau to Cook Island to Fiji to Papua New Guinea. And that night was always like goosebumps sort of entertainment because they're not just dancing. Every one of those 30 or 45 dancers on that stage would be singing and harmonizing together at the same time while the big uncles were on the drums and someone else was like doing the high pitch kind of, you know, cries in the background as well. And just even just talking about it now, I'm getting goosebumps, but seeing it happen again, I get goosebumps and it reminds me of Cultural Fest and of those days. So having a Latane Pacific Islander dance group coming this year, knowing that they're going to bring the family, there'll be at least 15 or 20 of them performing, is a bit of a you know, paying homage to my father and his efforts in Townsville Cultural Festival. So yeah, I'm looking forward to Wednesday night and Friday night when Latane perform at New Kind this year.
0: Amazing.
3: And for me, it's going to be what it always is for me at New Kind. There's never one thing on the program that I go, oh, that's made for me. Partly because I'm always up to my elbows in building something. So by the time the festival rolls around, it's usually kind of almost fall in a heap time. But that's not the standard experience for people, obviously. For me, it's just a case of I always just walk around and just go, like, anything I walk into, I'm going to learn something. Mm. Anything I walk into, I'm going to get a new perspective or a new opinion or I'm going to hear someone who's super keyed into and super informed and super educated on their topic. And I can't help but leave whatever I walk into more educated, better off than when I went into it. And so not to sound like a cop-out, but that's what I'm going to do this year. I'm going to walk around the field and I'm just going to see what is happening in front of me. I'm going to talk to people around the fire pits. I'm going to ask people what they do and what their passion is. And I'm going to leave better off for it, for knowing what they do.
2: It's a good answer. I think a lot of people have also said that despite the incredible speakers, the highlight actually has been the meal times, right? Because you get to sit alongside the everyone else who's shown up, whether they're a speaker, performer, or an attendee, and the conversations you have over lunch and breakfast and dinner, knowing you don't have to wait in line to order your food, knowing you just get to grab your food, sit down and eat, and just the entire break you're able to talk. Some of those conversations are people's highlights at New Kind, and I think that's why lifelong friendships are made at this particular event. I mean, I'm sure you make lifelong friendships at all sorts of events, but we make it easier to make lifelong friendships at New Kind because of the way we curate the event.
3: Yeah. Every meal time you'll sit down next to someone and go, oh man, I wish I'd.
2: Yeah.
3: What I went to was amazing. The thing I chose to go to was incredible.
2: Yeah.
3: But wow, that sounds amazing as well.
2: Yeah. Mm. Yeah. And for that reason, actually, great little segue into something we were talking about on the break just before. We are still looking for volunteers to join the team if anyone wants to come from Castlemaine, and you can be there for a couple of days or for the whole event, but specifically filmmakers and photographers so we can capture the event. If anyone's got those kinds of skills, then we'd definitely love to hear from you. So if you want to come and join the team of volunteers, then that set of skills is definitely very much needed still.
0: Is that a direct message or is there still an application available?
2: The applications are still available. Don't mind what the website says. I'm pretty sure we removed the date on that, but yeah, just apply on the website, on the link, and I'll get the notification.
0: Beautiful. Yeah, it's newkindconference.com happening in a week and a day.
2: Yeah.
0: A week and a couple of days. It's almost 10 o'clock. Mm. Just want, you know, is there anything final?
2: No, thanks for having us on the show. It's been great.
3: Thanks so much.
2: Yeah, love to come back sometime. Maybe we can do a debrief after New Kind 1 week.
0: That'd be good.
2: Yeah.
0: Yeah.
2: Thanks again. Yeah. And thanks for listening, everyone out there.
0: appreciate you guys. Thanks for tuning in. We got some more content with Tim Ratcliffe coming up next. So I'll just play the last couple of promos. Shout out to Harvest Fruit and Veg for sponsoring the show. Shout out to Irfan and Sam for coming on and being my special guest for tonight. Really appreciate this conversation.
2: Pleasure.
0: And yeah, shout out to anybody that's tuned in, anybody that's involved with this festival conference next week. I'm really looking forward to it, not just being a part of it, but to also experience and engage with it. And I'm hoping to see some community here from Jarrah Country, here from Castlemaine, there next week. Maybe we can share a meal together,
2: mm-hmm.
0: or attend something together. So yeah, fingers crossed. And again, thanks so much, guys.
2: Thank you. Absolute pleasure being here. Thanks so much.
3: Yeah, it's been great. Thank you.
0: Pleasure. I'll be uploading this one to the Mixcloud tonight before I head off. So that'll be available from the main FM Mixcloud. You can listen back to the full show and share it around, and don't be afraid to message, contact New Kind Conference for anything, volunteering, finding accessibility, any questions or signing up, getting a ticket. Feel free to reach out to me too if there's anything. So. Peace out, guys. Good night.
2: Cheers. And good night, everyone. Peace. Good night.
0: Bless.
4: Beautiful. 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Or this. 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
11: Yeah.

0: Hello, come in.
1: Morning, sir.
0: Tell me something, by the way. You like music?
1: Yes, please, sir.
0: I just dig it. Here is a good one. I just pick up downtown.
1: Yes, please, sir.

0: специальный спутник связи «Молния».
1: Through a special communication satellite Lightning,
0: мы передаем экстренное сообщение.
1: We are now telecasting an urgent announcement.
0: Для всех людей планеты.
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0: Shadows of shadows passing.
1: Thoughts which I could not set down in words with even more distinctness. For my own part, I have never had a thought which I could not set down in words with even more distinctness. For my own part, I have never had a thought which I could not set down in words with even more distinctness. For my own part, I have never had a thought which I could not set
0: shadows
1: down in words with even more distinctness. For my own part, I have never had a thought which I could not set down in
0: shadows
1: words with even more distinctness.
0: Passing.
1: For my own part, I have never had a thought which I could not set down in words
0: shadows
1: with even more distinctness. For my own part, I have never had a thought which I could not set down in words
0: shadows
1: with even more distinct
0: shadows.
1: For my own part, I have never had a thought which I could not set down in words with even
0: shadows
1: more distinct. For my own part, I have never had a thought which I could not set down in words with even more distinct
0: shadows.
1: For my
0: shadows
1: own part, I have never had a thought which I could not set down in words with even more distinctness. For my own part, I have never had a thought which I could not set down in words with even more distinctness. For my own part, I have never had a thought which I could not set down in words with even more distinctness. For my own part, I have never had a thought which I could not set down in words with even more distinctness. For my own part, I have never had a thought which I could not set
0: shadows
1: down in words
0: shadows
1: with even more distinctness. For my own part, I have never had a thought which I could not set down in
0: shadows
1: words
0: shadows
1: with even more distinctness. For my own part, I have never had a thought which I could not set down in words
0: shadows
1: with even more distinctness. For my own part, I have never had a thought which I could not set down in words
0: shadows
1: with even more distinctness. For my own part, I have never had a thought which I could not set down in words with even more distinctness. For my own part, I have never had a thought which I could not set down in words with even more distinctness. For my own part, I have never had a thought which I could not set down in words with even more distinctness. For my own part, I have never had a thought which I could not set down in words with even more distinctness. For my own part, I have never had a thought which I could not set down in words with even more distinctness. For my own part, I have never had a thought which I could not set down in words.

Looks good. On O2 emergency, and the chute looks very good.

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1: Cold Princess.
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2: 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I depress it, the lily one them fan kiss.

soil. Look how rock and falls and they gist. Trust me, drop this ditzy. Hell is round the corner where I shelter. It's something a schism. But living out of style, if you believe or deceive, common sense says shouldn't receive. Let me take you down the corridors of my life. And when you walk to, you walk to your preference. No need to answer till I take further evidence. I seem to need a reference to get residence. A reference to your preference to say I'm a good neighbor, I trust. So judge me from my labor. The border moon ensures my good behavior. The constant struggle ensures my insanity. Passing the ignorance ensures the struggle for my family. We're hungry, beware of our appetite. Distant drums ringing news of a kill tonight. The kill which I share with my passengers. We take our fill, take our fill, take our fill. I stand firm for our soil. Look a rock and falls and they juice me. Trust me, you're busy. Confused by different memories. Details of Asian remedies. Conversations of what's become of enemies. My brain thinks bomb-like. So I listen, he's a conkite. And as I grow collective. Before the move, sit on the perspective. Mr. Quail in the crevice and watches from the precipice. Imperial passage. Heat from the sun someday slowly passes. Until then, you have to live with yourself. Until then, you have to live with yourself. I stand firm for our soil. Look a rock and falls. Trust me, you're up in Stutzy.

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0: Hi there, nice to be with you. Happy you could stick around. Like to introduce Legs Larry Smith, drums. And Sam Spoons, rhythm pole. And Vern Dudley Bohay Noel, bass guitar. And Neil Innes, piano. Come in, Rodney Slater on the saxophone. With Roger Ruskin Spear on tenor sax. Hi, Vivian Stanchel, trumpet. Big hello to Big John Wayne, xylophone. And Robert Morley, guitar. Billy Butlin, spoons. And looking very relaxed, Adolf Hitler on vibes. Nice. Princess Anne on sousaphone. Introducing Liberace, clarinet. With Donna Ted Armstrong on vocals. Lord Snooty and his pals tap dancing. In the groove with Harold Wilson, violin. And Franklin McCormack on harmonica. Over there, Eric Clapton, ukulele. Hi, Eric. On my left, Sir Kenneth Park, bass sax. Great honor, sir. Especially flown in for us, a Sessions Gorilla on Vox Humana. Nice to see Incredible Shrinking Man on euphonium. Drop out with Peter Scott on Duck Call. Hearing from you later, Casanova, on horn. Yeah, digging General DeCall on accordion. Really wild, General. Thank you, sir. Roy Rogers on trigger. Tune in Wild Man of Borneo on bongos. Count Basie Orchestra on triangle. Thank you. Great to hear the Rawlinsons on trombone. Back from his recent operation, Dan Drop, hot. And representing the flower people, Quasimodo on bells. Wonderful to hear Brainiac on banjo. We welcome Baldunican as himself. Very appealing, Max Jaffa. That's nice, Max. What a team, Zebra Kit and Horace Batchelor on percussion. And a great favorite and a wonderful performer, all of us here, J. Arthur Rank on gong.
1: Good morning. Sorry, is that my spine or is that the microphone stand? Oh, I don't know. Good morning. Welcome to the world again for another morning. Yep. Yes, that's right. I know. We wake up, we go, oh, we're here again. Every day, it's a nice place to wake up every day over and over again, the same way. We are on my 12-inch disc, and it is Scott here, and it's Wednesday by agreement, general agreement across humans. There we go. I haven't queued this one up. But this is, I'm going to kick off with Ryuichi Sakamoto. David Sylvian and Ryuichi Sakamoto from the vocal version of the theme from the film Merry Christmas, Mr. Lawrence. This is Forbidden Colors, and I haven't actually, hang on, one sec. I just got to check to see if it's 45 or 33, actually. It doesn't say. Let's find out. What do you reckon? What do we reckon? Is it 33? Or is it 45? Let's have a look. This is on 33.

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1: Mommy, Daddy, come quickly, look. Shouts Jeremy, completely out of breath. He comes running into the kitchen. Edda, the meadow just happened. He cannot get his words out. Take it easy, asks Daddy, what's the matter? But Daddy has already tweaked what it is. Has the foal arrived? Together with Jeremy, they run into the garden. There, in the meadow, is Edda, the proud mother of the young colt. Unsteadily, he walks behind his mother. Oh, how wonderful, says Mum, who's still in her dressing gown. Yes, agrees Jeremy. Clever Edda did it all on her own. Tell you what, let's leave them in peace, says Dad. Then, I'll telephone the vet.

Oh, how lovely. That was Perfidia from Manuel and his Music of the Mountain. It's so great to have you guys back on my 12-inch disc. Ah, before that, we had a bit of a slow, gentle start to the show. We had Andreas Vollenweider with The Stone Close Up and then Phases of the Three Moons, the Leo and the Cancer tracks off that record. And at the top, we had very slow Forbidden Colors, lyrics by David Sylvian, music written and performed by Ryuichi Sakamoto from the movie Merry Christmas, Mr. Lawrence. This is like a nice slow way to stretch into that for today. Ooh, I'm hearing a little bit of cross sound. There we go. Is it? It's in my headphones. It is in my headphones. Hopefully it's not in your headphones. But let's get to some voices now. This is Matt Flinders. It's Matt Flinders from the record Silver Lady, with a beautiful little cutaway record cover of where it's got like the portrait of Matt Flinders and a lady in silver on a reclining on a chaise lounge. And then you open it up, and then there's the Matt Flinders from, like, with the cutaway into the painting. Oh, how cute is that? And he's in the desert with his dog. Oh, Matt. This is called You Don't Have to Be a Star. But it's okay. You're allowed to be if you are a star. You don't have to be one.

0: Toby, really?
1: Yes, Georgie, you're a morning person, right? You are now.
0: What are we going to talk about?
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1: Huh?
0: You said news, sport and weather.
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0: Secretly correcting people's grammar is a sport, right?
1: Right on.
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Oh my God. What was that? That was amazing. Started off, songs where they start off and they're one song and then they get to the chorus and then it's a completely different song. That is Looking Glass with Subway Serenade. That's the name of the record. That track, of course, was Jimmy Loves Marianne. Nice one, Jimmy, and nice one, Marianne. They're very 70s. What can I say? That is like, it just oozes the 1970s. Looking for 1973, of course. Before that, Liza Minnelli, Liza, with Everybody Loves My Baby from Live at Olympia. And Courtney Love went to school in Olympia. And then at the top of that bracket, Matt Flinders from Silver Lady, You Don't Have to Be a Star. Oh, it's on. I don't think you could say this about our next artist. I don't think you could say to Tina Turner, "You don't have to be a star." I think she walks down the street and she's a star. I think she brushes her teeth and she's a star. I think she makes her kids lunch and she's a star. And then when she walks out on the stage, it's like this. Oh, yes. You are on my 12-inch disc here, Main FM 94.9.

0: Guy Fletcher there with Goodbye Birds. Could be bees at the moment, couldn't it? I don't know much about that. John Stewart before that, Dream from the record, Dream Babes Go to Hollywood. How could I resist a record called that? And the, oh man, what a track. Odin, Spirit of the Water, Let the Whale Go, Odin. Oh, well, I'm in 70s heaven today. And at the top, Tina Turner from Acid Queen and I Can See for Miles. And what an amazing cover version of that song. What an amazing version. Okay. And where are we? It's 23 past 8. And it's school holidays. So, like, oh, and Julia's right. Hi, Julia. How you going? Julia at Paco Bell's Caravan coming up at 9 o'clock. This is so many records around here. And what are we? Where are we up to? We're up to Rab. Rab Noakes, Red Pump Special. That's the name of the record. Rab. His guy's name is Rab. So I went, that's a My 12-inch disc record if I ever saw one. This track is called, I think it's,
1: Side One?
0: Yeah, it's Side One, Diamond Ring. And let's have a check out what Rab's got for us. We are definitely in the 70s all day today, like, for the last half an hour and for the next 15 minutes or so. This one smells like the 70s too. Diamond Ring by Rab Noakes.

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it's the original happy birthday, but happy birthday if it's your birthday today, the 22nd of September. You are a forthright communicator. If you're not already blogging or using some form of social media to flag up your concerns or strategic solutions, then it probably won't be long before you find some outlet for your desire to work towards the common good. And you may have been the child running a lemonade stall for charity because you wanted to make a difference. You may find yourself working in public service as a consequence of this desire. But this might not be enough for you. Oh, I can't read today. But this might not be enough for you. And finding a way to communicate your concerns to a wider audience via social media might well fit in with your ethos. As a forthright communicator, you may not know how to tone it down, even if you wanted to. It's as well to be aware that you could alienate those who have more to gain by maintaining the status quo than you might be working so hard to shatter. What? Oh, I can't read today. By maintaining the status quo that you might be working so hard to shatter. This means that confrontation could be a feature of your working life. Make sure this doesn't detract from what your nearest and dearest need, and allow them to give you the unconditional support you may sometimes require in order to keep going. If your birthday is today, the 22nd of September, your number is number 4. Invested in the physical world, centered earth energy that is practical in application. And if your birthday is today, the 22nd of September, you share it with such people as Nick Cave, the Australian singer-songwriter, Michael Faraday, the British scientist, and Billie Piper, the British singer and actress. So happy birthday if it's your birthday today, the 22nd of September.

Whoa. Dean Friedman. Another record. I just looked at it, just went, oh, that guy. He's got to be on my show. I had to look him up. Wikipedia says, although considered a one-hit wonder in the US, he has had multiple singles chart in other territories and continues to write, record, and tour. He had a hit song called Ariel, which might be on this record, actually. Let's have a look. Yes, it is. Oh, I'll have to have a go at that. I had a look at the back of this record, and it's got Ray Marotta and Tony Levin playing, so he's got some fine session players behind him. And I feel like I've heard that song before somewhere too. What's his name? Lloyd Dodsworth has played this song. I reckon he's played that actual song. Anyway, it's called I May Be Young. We're right in the 70s today. We did kind of slip into the 80s, but it's Australia, so it's really the 70s, with The Saturday Show with Jane Scali there. What was it? There's a rainbow around my shoulder. And then right at the top of that bracket, Rab. Rab Noakes. Oh, songwriting genius there. Let's have a look. What was that one called? That was called... Diamond Ring. Mm-hmm. We've got time for one more pretty much before we go back to the lowdown and then to Pachelbel's Caravan. And I think we're just like... Oh, hang on. I can hear... Let's see if I can work that little problem out, but let's just take a breath. And let's remember why we are here. And the world that we live in, and the miracle of creation, and just remember that when it comes down to it, the only reason that we are here is to provide a universe for Liberace to exist in.

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0: the world is a safe, beautiful place once again. And that's another My 12-inch disc for our Tuesday. 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You understand. 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
0: You got to sing along with me. 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

0: just while we wait for the lowdown to begin, I've been reading about this Dean Friedman. Very interesting character. He published a seminal work on synthesizers and set up the New York School of Synthesis, and is creative director of In Video Games, and he designed a game in 1989 called Eat a Bug. So he loves computer games and synths, and might have to go and check out his Micro Music Festival in Rugby in England. Wow, I wonder if that still runs. A Songfest. I think I've got to meet this person. Cool, wow, what a guy. Oh, there's a lowdown. Hang on.
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0: 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Okay, here we go for this week, starting Monday, September 21, as we continue our journey into the Jajawarung season, Dumanpunjo, frog and yellow flowering time.
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0: I want to see it.
1: Same. VR exhibition at Castlemaine Art Museum. JARA, the Jajawarung Clan's Aboriginal Corporation, welcomes everyone to the BR exhibition at Castlemaine Art Museum, honouring the Guildford BR, or the red gum, tree and works created from its timber. Bial is the culmination of a two-year journey to honour the fallen timber through the creation of art, artefacts and through storytelling. The wonderful exhibition runs until September 29th of October. And in partnership with JARA, Castlemaine Art Museum is excited to host a Bush Tucker workshop with Cassie Fisher-Patterson as part of the Malamia Mang Festival, running alongside Bial. Cassie grows a lot of native foods and has been using native bush tucker all her life. She makes her own range of bush spices and shows participants what they look like, how they can be used and how they taste. Workshop participants get to hear about the connection Cassie has to bush tucker and the importance of sustainability and caring for country. And that's on from 2 p.m. Friday, September the 25th at Castlemaine Art Museum, and the cost is free.
0: Wow.
1: Yeah.
0: And on Malamia Mang, the Malamia Mang Festival, then and now 2026. Malamia Mang, meaning long ago and now in Jajawarung language, in JARA language, celebrates the enduring connection between Jajawarung people, culture and country. This year's program will feature a rich mix of art exhibitions, cultural workshops and tours, community gatherings and ceremony. Lots of events are running during the school holidays. To see the program in detail and all the wonderful events happening over the next couple of weeks, head to malamiamang.com.au/program.
1: Castlemaine Seed Library 10th birthday. 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And to celebrate its 10th birthday, a launch of the new seed cabinet made by Newstead Men's Shed will be held from 10:30 a.m. Saturday.

0: the 17th of October at Castlemaine Library. The seed cabinet is a beauty. 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That's 10:30 a.m. Saturday the 17th of October at Castlemaine Library. And don't forget, the next Castlemaine Seed Library Working Bee is at 11 a.m. Thursday the 1st of October in the library foyer, and all are welcome.
1: 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I do. 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
1: 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You're invited to a relaxed community gathering about the future of farming in Loddon. 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That's from 5:30 to 7:30 p.m, Thursday, October 15, at the Bridgewater Hotel, 2 Main Street, Bridgewater on Loddon. 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
0: Care to dance, Elizabeth?
1: Oh, I'd love to dance.
0: Well, the dance returns to Bowring Up Saturday the 17th of October. If you want to meet new people and vibe out on the dance floor, this is the event for you. The elegance of ballroom dancing has been forged with the spirit of jazz bar. You'll be whisked away to the cool blend of jazz, blues and boogie tunes performed by The Scuffler and guided by welcoming dance hosts who will teach you simple ballroom dances on the night. This is an interactive, come what may, night of fun and friendship that will get your heart beating and blood pumping. A courtesy bus will be travelling to and from Castlemaine through Malden, and the Loddon House Caravan Park has plenty of space if you want to pitch a tent for the night. That's Saturday, 17th of October from 7pm at Bowring Up Town Hall, and you can book tickets via Humanitix or you can check out the Will You Join the Dance Facebook page.
1: I am going to that.
0: Really?
1: Mm.
0: Wonderful. Might see you there.
1: I'm sorry. Trivia Night, inaugural fundraiser event. Malden Neighbourhood Centre will host its very first fundraiser event, a special trivia night to celebrate a massive 40 years of bringing the local community together. 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The fun will kick off from 7 and continue through till 10:30pm, Saturday, October 24, at Malden Community Centre Progress Hall on Francis Street.
0: Well, that wraps up another week for us here on The Lowdown. 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And have a wonderful day, everyone. And thanks, Elizabeth.
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Well, good morning and welcome to you to Pachelbel's Caravan. My name's Julia. Great to have your company this morning. And what a picture perfect day it is out there on beautiful Jarrah country. And welcome back. If you were listening last week, we had our Radiothon week, our annual subscriber drive. What an amazing time we had. Lots of wonderful messages from our beautiful community. Thank you to you all for getting in touch and for subscribing. And if you won a prize, I hope that you're partaking or waiting by the mailbox for your voucher to arrive. Look, while our period of daily prizes has ended, you can still subscribe, of course, and be in the running for major prizes. They will be drawn at the end of the month. So jump on to mainfm.net to check out all of the major prizes. I think I've got a little clip to play you as well regarding major prizes during this hour. So yeah, welcome. This is Pachelbel's Caravan, taking you on a scenic ride through classical music lands near and far for the next hour. And we are proudly sponsored, Pachelbel's Caravan, by the Tea Dispensary at 12 Templeton Street, Castlemaine. Thank you to the Tea Dispensary for your continued support of Main FM and for my little show. If you want to send in a text, the number is 0488 63186, as always. And in the chaos last week, I did omit to thank a couple of lovely people who texted in. I think it was Rob and Laws texted in. Rob loving the music that I played from a film called The River. And I also played a new release by composer Nat Bartsch with the voices of climate scientists. So it's a beautiful show. Radiothon's always a bit mad, isn't it? And I can see in the office today, we've still got the gourds hanging. And I do love the way we've had a really amazing celebration. Thank you to you all for your support. Okay, I am going to start with some music by a lady. This is music of Mariana Martinez.

0: Well, did you spot the composer? I certainly didn't when I first heard that. That is music of Mariana Martinez, her overture in C major, three movements, and she was writing that piece in 1770. And we've been listening to a group called La Floridiana playing it. And they play lots of works which are little known and music that they unearth from private collections, and directed from the harpsichord by a lady called Nicoleta Parashivescu. Music of Mariana Martinez, and she was one of the most influential composers of the 18th century, I read. She lived in an apartment block in Vienna, and I'm guessing she lived near the bottom where all the beautiful big windows are. She had a fellow apartment resident, Metastasio, who was a gentleman who was a famous poet and who wrote lots of libretti, or the words to operas. And at one point, Joseph Haydn moved into the attic at the top, which would be where the smallest windows are. And she studied with all the folk that she met in this apartment block. So she studied with Haydn. She studied with Metastasio. She was a very good singer. She never gave a public recital. But at that time in Vienna, there was an enormous kind of scene of little salon concerts in people's homes. And you could invite your friends. And I'm sure it was all very, for making connection. And so she performed a lot at these salon concerts. She had Mozart in the audience. Wolfgang popped along quite often. And he would come up and play duets as well with Mariana. And he probably nicked some of her music, some of her tunes. There's a musicologist who I was listening to recently, being interviewed on Radio National with Barbara Miller, talking about Mozart, where he has quoted little bits that are believed to be Mariana's music. Good on you, Mozart. So, yes, Mariana Martinez in Vienna, living the life. And, yeah, she was known perhaps as being the first woman to compose a symphony. And she was inducted into a very prestigious Accademia Bologna as well over in Italy. So, yeah, Mariana Martinez, her overture in C, we've heard this morning on Pachelbel's Caravan. And, do check out if you're interested in listening to a musicologist talk about the life of this wonderful woman. It was Radio National a couple of months ago, interview with Barbara Miller on the ABC. Back in a tick.
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0: 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The show is Packlebell's Caravan, and a block of little local announcements there, including an amazing list of major prizes. So yes, Radiothon continues in a sense till the end of September. 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And of course, thank you to our incredible community here in the Shire of Mount Alexander for your support. And yeah, hope you're enjoying the music today. We began back in the 1700s. I'm going to come forwards a little bit to the music of Finnish composer Jean Sibelius. So I have been referring on the odd occasion to a wonderful book that I've got. It's called The Year of Wonder by Clemency Burton Hill, and it's classical music for every day, 365 little thoughts and snippets and articles by Clemency about pieces of music that she's discovered, and there's a lot worth sharing. So today I thought I would look at her entry for the 20th of September, a couple of days ago. It's Jean Sibelius's Violin Concerto, just the middle section. And if you know this concerto, you'll know it's a wonderful kind of half an hour of music. Today I'm going to introduce you to the central section, the slow movement. And if I just grab the book, here we are. Clemency writes, "If you're only going to write one concerto in life, it may as well be this one. Now viewed as one of the repertoire's towering peaks, Sibelius's Violin Concerto nevertheless takes its place in that honoured club of masterpieces that were initially considered failures. After a disastrous premiere in 1904, Sibelius revised it considerably, and the new version was conducted by composer and conductor Richard Strauss the following year and has been beloved of audiences and fiddlers ever since. Sibelius passionately loved the violin. It took me by storm," he recalled in his diary. "For the next 10 years, it was my dearest wish, my overriding ambition, to become a great virtuoso. But Finland at the time was lacking in good violin teachers. And he was also hampered by starting to play the violin comparatively late. So while he dreamt of being able to play this concerto himself, his technique wasn't up to the task. And also, Sibelius suffered from acute stage fright, which would not have helped." And she goes on, I'm going to play it for you. This is the middle movement of Jean Sibelius's Violin Concerto. Of course, Jean Sibelius, very famous Finnish composer. I hope you enjoy.

And that's music of Finnish composer Jean Sibelius. It's his violin concerto, the second slow movement. And we've been listening to Lisa Batiashvili playing the violin and the Staatskapelle in Berlin, conducted by Daniel Barenboim. And if you know that concerto, you'll know that it breaks into the most incredible third and final movement. Incredibly difficult to play. And yeah, Jean Sibelius, too difficult for himself to play his own violin concerto. There are brilliant recordings around, and I've chosen Lisa today because I felt like it. It's 10 years old, that recording. Janine Janssen's and Hilary Hahn, two famous recordings as well. Lisa Batiashvili today. You're listening to Pachelbel's Caravan. I am just going to mention a local concert, as I do on these programs. Society 17, Society XVII, Society 17 are doing concerts in Castlemaine and Kyneton in early October. Society 17 are a really interesting early Baroque ensemble, a fairly new ensemble, and I've been speaking to cellist Edwina Cordingley, who lives down in Woodend, about advertising this concert. She's very excited to be playing in both Castlemaine at the Town Hall and in Kyneton. I think both performances are at 3 p.m, so Castlemaine on the Saturday the 3rd and Kyneton on Sunday the 4th at the Mechanics Institute. Tickets are through Tribooking. Really interesting group. You may have seen the article that came out in last Tuesday's Midland Express about them and about the music that they play and the instruments. Really wonderful concert to get along to if you can, particularly down in Kyneton. I've got to say it's lovely. The Mechanics Institute, a really beautiful little old hall in the centre of town. Tickets are only $40 too. So Society 17 XVII playing music from Rome in older times. Where are we? Where are my notes? Step into the 17th and 18th centuries in Rome, brought to life through one of the rarest instrument combinations in the Southern Hemisphere. Hear sublime works by Handel, Corelli and Scarlatti. There you go. An unmissable afternoon bringing world-class period performance to regional Victoria. So that's Society 17, October the 3rd and 4th. The name of the concert is Grandezza Romana. And as I say, tickets are through Tribooking. So, yeah, do get along to that if you enjoy music of that time. Now, where are we? It's just gone 9:36. I'm coming up to some Brahms now, music of German composer Johannes Brahms. I have a piano trio to play for you. Again, it's just a movement, the first movement of the piano trio in B major. Brahms didn't like a lot of what he did in his early drafts. He burnt a lot of his manuscripts. This particular piano trio he composed around 1854, and then he came back to it about 35 years later and did a lot of revision of it in about 1889. So this is music of Brahms' beautiful piano trio, number one in B major. This is the first part of that.

And that's music of Johannes Brahms, his piano trio number one. It's Emmanuel Ax we've been listening to playing the piano, Leonidas Kavakis playing the violin, and Yo-Yo Ma playing the cello. And that's music that Brahms wrote and then fixed heavily, revised it in 1889. And what we're left with is beautiful, isn't it? That's, yeah, music of Johannes Brahms. Coming up to 9:53 here on Main FM, you're listening to Packlebell's Caravan, classical music for an hour every Tuesday, 9 till 10. I've got a little bit of time to go. I thought perhaps given we started with Mariana Martinez, how about we play music of Rebecca Clark? This popped up in an episode about 3 weeks ago, which I really loved. This is Rebecca Clark's take on the Irish melody Londonderry Air.

0: Oh, that just brings you back to earth, doesn't it? That's Rebecca Clark's take on the Irish Melody Londonderry air. Oh, and if it's still a picture-perfect day out there, as it was when I came in, I hope that you're having a beautiful Tuesday and that it continues. And I've got the Main FM program guide with me close up so I can read it because, of course, it's packed, jam-packed on a Tuesday and every day here on Main FM. Starting with Sycurious at 10, usually. They might be having a bit of a break today, but we have some incredible science chat from 10. Get Your Groove Back with Tony Peachy at 11, the great Tony Peachy, and Bass and Rhythm with Christine, the lovely Christine, from 1. And then at 4 o'clock, Down to Earth, Social Justice and Activism Conversation with Stephen McMahon. And at 5 o'clock, Queer and Now, LGBTQIA plus News and Conversation with Shireen Amelie and lots of guests. The Luddite Show at 5 o'clock, All Things Low Tech, Bangers and Mash, our illustrious Rich McLeish and Shane at 7, Oh My Stars at 8, Against the Grain, Punk, Hardcore and More at 9, and on it goes. Of course, Open Tuning, a much-loved show at 10 on Tuesday. That's just Tuesday. 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